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We're going to see that fog and low cloudiness move in tonight and hang around a little bit longer over the weekend with temperatures in the 70s Saturday and Sunday. Maybe even a chance of some rain on Monday. Might want to get the umbrella out.

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0: Who told you that? Tucker Wetmore on Crazy Country. 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

Graylin James on Crazy Country. Chris Stapleton had to postpone some performances this weekend. I'll tell you about that in country music news coming up.

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0: Easy Country 105.9, the Academy of Country Music, Prime Video, and Dick Clark Productions have announced ticket information for the 2027 Academy of Country Music Awards. The ceremony will take place at the MGM Grand Garden Arena in Las Vegas on May 16th of next year, and tickets went on sale today. Also, Chris Stapleton had to postpone his upcoming performances due to illness. In a post on Instagram, the singer said he's battling the flu and he won't be able to perform this week. The Kansas City, Missouri performances have been pushed back to October 14th and 15th, while his Lincoln, Nebraska show is now scheduled for October 26th. We wish Chris Stapleton well.
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Don't miss Sundays in the Valley with Kendra every Sunday morning from 9 to 10 a.m. with some uplifting spiritual country for you. That's Sunday at 9 a.m.

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Going to be cooler over the weekend with temperatures in the 70s, fog and low clouds hanging around in the valleys a little bit later in the day.

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0: Crazy Country 105.9. You could be loving life tonight. The Powerball jackpot is now worth over $500 million. Nobody matched all six numbers Wednesday night, so the Powerball jackpot rolls over to tomorrow's drawing, when it'll be worth an estimated $516 million. That has a one-payment cash value of $212 million, which comes out to about $160 million after federal tax withholding. Just keeps going down and down, but I'll take it.
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Crazy Country 105.9. Don't miss Chopping It Up with Keith Sarlos tomorrow morning at 10 a.m. right here. Going over Laredo. Here's Lainey Wilson.

0: Crazy Country 105.9. More than 55,000 runners are expected to hit the streets of Chicago for this year's Chicago Marathon. That would make it the largest field in the race's 48-year history. Runners from around the world will take on the 26.2-mile course. The Bank of America Chicago Marathon is this Sunday.
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9: Okay, good evening, everybody. We're just ready for a kickoff here at Pioneer Valley High School as the Pirates take on the Panthers in the Ocean League opener, and the return by the Panthers is out to the 30-yard line. So San Ynez coming into tonight's game with a big victory over Atascadero. They'll be on defense first tonight. The Panthers coming off their first victory of the season as they defeated Santa Maria last week 20-7. Andy Hernandez had 187 yards in that game. And talking to Coach McClurg, they're a run-first team. So we see Hernandez lined up as the deep back here as he's going to go from the Wildcat. So
10: that was Beltran, the quarterback, who threw it out to the right side. It was caught, but a loss of about 5 yards.
9: So Beltran single.
10: Oh, now make it a couple yards. So it'll be second and 12.
9: So second down and 12 just underway here. Pioneer Valley 1-6 on the season. The Pirates playing the toughest preseason schedule of any Division IV team, as three teams they've played this year are undefeated. So second down and 12 for the Panthers at their own 28-yard line. Hernandez going to try up the middle, but not much doing there. It's going to bring up a third down, and it looks like 11 for the Panthers.
10: Joey Duarte and Travis Ramirez in on that tackle. They give him about a yard to the 29.
9: So a third down situation here for the Panthers on their opening drive. Their uniforms are, we're going to say, gray with white numerals. As they have a single setback, they're going to go in the shotgun. Beltran back to pass, looking downfield. Sidearm throw is complete. And it's going to be out to the 40-yard line. It should be close to the first down. It depends on where they spot the ball, but it's just enough for a first down.
10: That was Uriah Ponce who made that catch right at the mark to gain at the 40-yard line.
9: Well, he's their leading receiver. And nice pass that time by Beltran. He's only thrown for 300 yards here. He's thrown for three touchdowns with seven interceptions. So they go to an I formation, penalty flag here. It looks like the Pirates might have jumped. And this is one of the things 2 weeks ago. Pirates had very few penalties in the Atascadero game. And,
10: that time the nose tackle, Joey Duarte, tried to anticipate the count. And actually, he was drawn off. So it's a 5-yard penalty against Pioneer Valley. First down and 15 back at the 35.
9: Well, the referee originally lined up like he was going the San Ynez direction. So a perfect night for football here. It's about 65 degrees at kickoff. It's a little cooler than the valley. Feels like football weather. So Beltran over the ball, hands off to Hernandez, and Hernandez on the right side maybe gets back to the line of scrimmage.
10: Yeah, they picked up about four. Hayden Paler in on the tackle for the Pirates on that off-tackle run.
9: So Paler coming in, averaging about 11 tackles per game. It's going to be a second down and 11. The ball at the 39-yard line of Pioneer Valley. Just underway here in the first league game for San Ynez. Pioneer Valley already 1-0 in league. Their only victory of the whole season was over Santa Maria last week. So over the shotgun, Beltran on a draw play. And Hernandez is going to get up to about the original line of scrimmage. So it's going to bring up a third down, and we'll say 11 here. As coming into the game is Antonio Rojas, who last 2 weeks ago blocked one of the extra points. So a third down, 11 for the Pioneer Valley Panthers. San Ynez now in the Ocean League with Cabrillo, Santa Maria, Morro Bay, San Ynez, and Pioneer Valley. So Beltran in the shotgun, back to pass, under some pressure, heaves it downfield, and it's almost caught by number 24 for the...
10: That was Ponce again, but Polito had good coverage, and Ponce still almost came down with it inside the 35 of the Pirates.
9: Yeah, Polito had inside coverage on that, but the ball was a little underthrown, and Ponce almost made a circus catch, but no deal. So Ezekiel Virgin back for the Pirates. He's standing back at about his own 25. And number 21.
10: That's Julian Romero. Takes the snap and gets this one off.
9: Virgin's going to let it bounce. And the Pirates are going to take over on about their own 30-yard line. So last 2 weeks ago, one of the keys to the game, Bill, was that the Pirates had decent field position, which has been a problem for them most of the season.
10: Well, they were playing some pretty tough teams, as you mentioned earlier, Greg. And now, with as we spoke on the way up here, the league is right in front of them. They've got four teams that they believe they can handle, and they just have to execute like they did a couple weeks ago up at Atascadero.
9: Well, the Pirates completely changed their game as Brady Cram was throwing short passes. He completed 15 out of 20 against the Greyhounds, and he got his first touchdown pass, which was the key to the game, as he hit Polito right between the numbers. So he's got DeForest in the backfield. In the shotgun, going to hand off to DeForest on the left side. He's hit immediately and gains a couple yards on the first down play. DeForest with 102 yards against Atascadero a couple of weeks ago. And I think probably the biggest thing about that Atascadero game, Bill, was that DeForest was back in the backfield and gave the Pirates a run threat that they had been missing while he was out for a couple games. So we're going to have a second down and seven. Ball at the we'll say the 34-yard line of San Ynez. DeForest in the backfield. Got Polito split out wide to the left. Fisher to the right. They're going to hand off to DeForest. He gets around the corner, and he's going to be up at the 40. He's going to be about a yard short, though, so it'll bring up a third down and one.
10: Basically the same play they ran on first down. This time they get about six.
9: That's about where it is. So it's a long yard here for the Pirates. They have to get to the 39-yard line, or the 41-yard line, excuse me. Dominic Stillwell over the ball. He's a center. His second year is on the offensive line. Polito on the left, and DeForest gets a first down and a little more as he's inside and across the 45-yard line. So Pirates are running on that left side of the line there, and that's where Joey Duarte and Dominic Stillwell are two returning linemen, and Duarte, all-league last year offensive lineman, opening up some holes for DeForest. So
10: basically the same play, all three runs for DeForest, and he's got 14 yards.
9: So Merritt and Polito split out wide to the left, Fisher and Gandolfo to the right. Graham, quick pass over here, complete, and that's to Adrian Merritt, but he only picks up a couple yards. Good coverage that time by the Panthers. Number 17 was in on the tackle, Isaac Lopez.
10: Well, the Panthers were ready for that quick screen.
9: And only picked up 1 yard, so got Kellen Gandolfo now in the backfield. Fisher split out right to the right. Polito in the slot and Merritt to the left. Second down and 9. Pirates going to run the ball.
10: That's Gandolfo up the middle.
9: And Gandolfo gets a nice run. It's going to bring up a third down and about 3 here. So Pirates, the other thing that they did against the Atascadero, they ran the wishbone at times and seemed to throw the Greyhounds off their defensive game here. So third down and a long 3 here for the Pirates, just into Panther territory. They're at the Panther 47. Gandolfo straight behind Cram, but he makes a nice run up the middle. He's across the 40 down to the 36-yard line, so a nice run right up the middle by Kellen Gandolfo.
10: Great blocking up front for the Pirates, as Gandolfo had about 5 yards before even was touched by Pioneer Valley, an 11-yard gain.
9: So Kellen's been averaging 4.6 yards per carry. So the Pirates quickly up on the ball. First down at the Panther 36-yard line. Gandolfo stays in the backfield. Polito and Merritt split to the left. And Cram looks that way, and this pass incomplete, underthrown, intended for Merritt. And Merritt was pretty wide open over there.
10: It looked like there might have been a mix-up between Merritt and Cram about where that throw was supposed to land. As Merritt turned around, as you said, open, and the ball was about 4 yards wide of him.
9: So DeForest back into the backfield for San Ynez. No score just underway here. 6 minutes and 20 seconds to go in the first quarter. Pirates on their opening drive. And they run a run option, and the ball comes loose, and the Panthers come up with it. Number 11, Vincent.
10: That's Garrity. Cram and DeForest never quite got the exchange. Wasn't sure if he was trying to pull it back and run himself on a read option, but it goes as a fumble and a first turnover of the night.
9: Well, Garrity was right there to break it up, and I think, like you said, I think Cram was trying to pull the ball back out, and it separated, and Garrity was there after breaking the play up to recover the fumble. So Pirates turn the ball over, and Panthers will start at their own 34-yard line. Beltran up over the ball. Puts a man in motion. They're trying to run the jet sweep, but penalty flags thrown here.
10: Looks like they might have had two men in motion at the same time. Well, the good news for the Pirates on that first drive was they moved it about 45 yards before that miscue. Seemed to have some pretty good success on the ground. That's a 5-yard illegal procedure penalty against the Panthers.
9: Now, Panthers were trying to run a jet sweep with Julian Soto on the inside run, but like Bill said, there was two men in motion, so you can't do that. So they're going to run the same play again. Soto hit behind the line of scrimmage, gets across the 30 up to the 31, so Pirates did a good job of stringing that play out. Fisher in there on the stop along with Ramirez, Travis Ramirez missed a couple games, but he's back in action. And he and Fisher were on that play. So second down, and we'll call it 12. Ball back at the 37-yard line of Pioneer Valley. They go with an I formation. The deep back is Hernandez. Soto in motion, and they run a trap play off the left side, but not much there, maybe across the 35 to the 36.
10: That was Alex Becerra up the middle, picked up about 4 yards. It'll be third down and about eight.
9: So third down and eight. We're clock rolling along here. We're down to under 4 minutes to go here in the first quarter. No score in this ball game, and now there's a timeout. So you're listening to Pirate Football on Crazy Country 105.9. We'll send it back to Crazy Country for a 30-second timeout.
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8: Now back to Pirates football.
9: Okay, third down and eight for the Pioneer Panthers. As we're in Santa Maria here for this opening Ocean League game. And, wow, coming up and laying the wood was Jason Arango. Knocked the running back for the Panthers backwards about a yard.
10: Well, they just tried to run a straight off-tackle play that time, and on third and eight, and Pirates would have none of it.
9: Well, Arango coming up made the hit. So Pirates should come out of this with pretty decent field position. Zeke Virgin standing about his own 35-yard line.
10: They block the
9: punt. And they block the punt. And the Pirates are going to pick it up and take it in. And that's good.
10: That's Sam Ray. I wasn't sure who made the block, but it was a high snap, and that threw the timing off for the punter.
9: Well, it was a jailbreak, Bill. It was about four Pirates that could take credit for that. So,
10: yeah.
9: Finally.
10: Well, that's a momentum shifter. San Ynez takes it in. We'll call it about a 20.
9: Okay, well, we're here. We got the coaches next door, so Colin Banta was the block, blocked the punt.
10: Well, Leo Davalos in to attempt the extra point. Paler will be the holder.
9: Well, Davalos has had a good year on PATs. He has one field goal. And this one's up and good. So with 3:23 to go here in the first quarter, the Pirates score on a blocked punt by Colin Banta to lead 7-0. We'll be back after this one-minute timeout. 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
9: Okay, back here to the kickoff. Lucas Rodriguez returning the kickoff for the Panthers, and he gets it up to about the 32-yard line. So Pirates block the punt, and Cole blocked Sam, it up, ran it 20 yards. Leo Davalos kicked the extra point, and San Ynez leading 7-0 here.
10: Well, as you said, the Pirates had about four guys bearing down on the punter, and after the punt was blocked, it just bounced right up into Sam's hands. He was able to easily go in for the score.
9: Well, the Panthers are a run-first team. Chris Etheridge, their coach, had to step in as Dustin Davis had been coaching here at Pioneer Valley for several years, but he is now over at Allen Hancock College coaching the linebackers, and Mikey Gill's playing linebacker for the Bulldogs. So Etheridge played here back in the day for the Panthers, and most of the coaching staff stayed on. So
10: that first down run was looked like Dominic Ruiz took about a yard. Now they're going to be stopped in the backfield.
9: And Joey Duarte blowing that play up as number one, Cade Quezada, who's got 287 yards on the year. He scored a couple touchdowns and averaging 5.7. He was their leading rusher last year, but he broke his leg in the second game of the season. So another third down and long. So the Pirates have been able to keep the Panthers in these long third down situations. They did have a nice pass on their first drive to get a first down. So Beltran really, it's only thrown for 300 yards in six games.
10: Well, they got an empty backfield here with three receivers out to the right.
9: So shotgun, naked backfield, Beltran rolling to his right, throws back to his left, pass is complete, and it's going to be a first down and more as number 20, Isaac Oliveira, gets out to the 49-yard line. So a well-executed play by the Panthers as they had loaded the far side with three receivers. Beltran looked that way and threw back across to Oliveira, and he was able to get around the corner and pick up a first down and more. So first down for the Panthers at their own 49-yard line, a minute 20 to go here in the first quarter. San Ynez leading 7-0. So Beltran's completed a couple critical passes here on third down. Hands off to the second back through, but not much doing there for the Panthers.
10: Arango also in on that tackle, maybe a yard that time. Running back was Alex Becerra.
9: A little help from his friend Travis Ramirez, who's back after being out a couple weeks. Talking to Coach McClure for the game, he said that everybody's healthy, so he's got a full squad. Pirates have 39 players on their roster. The Panthers have 38, so even though Pioneer Valley's a little bigger school, got about the same players out for football. So third down.
10: Hernandez.
9: And Hernandez hit behind the line of scrimmage, and he's going to lose a yard.
10: That was Adrian Merritt making the stop. It's going to bring up another third and long back to their 48.
9: Well, Joey Duarte's been blowing up the left side of that line all night long. He's been in on several tackles, but he's just dominating the line. Duarte is his fourth year at varsity, and that'll bring us to the end of one quarter. So at the end of one quarter, San Ynez 7, Pioneer 0. We'll be back after this one-minute commercial timeout. 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
8: Now back to Pirates football.
10: Lost about okay. 4 yards.
9: No gain on the play, actually lost a few yards, so it's going to bring up a fourth down situation. They
10: just tried a little swing pass that time on third and long to Hernandez, but Cullen Bonta was right there, so punt formation again for the Panthers.
9: So Pirates blocked the last punt, Cullen Bonta blocking the punt, and Sam Ray picked up the loose ball and rambled the last 20 yards. So another high snap, but kicker gets it off. Virgin going to signal for the fair catch, and he's tackled, and that's a penalty. He was signaled for the fair catch at about the 26-yard line, but apparently,
10: well,
9: Noah Lopez didn't see the signal.
10: You know what? I didn't see the signal either. By the time I was looking to see if that putt might be blocked again because they got some good pressure on him.
9: But no, it was a clear signal.
10: Yeah,
9: I was watching Virgin.
10: Yeah, by the time I turned my head, I saw Virgin catching the ball and thinking Greg was incorrect, but I think you were right.
9: Yeah, no, he signaled. It was clear.
10: Yeah. So that'll probably be a penalty, giving the Pirates a little better field position right now. He was tackled at about his own 27. It's calling it catch interference against the Pioneer Valley. That should be a 15-yard penalty. Yeah, that'll give San Ynez really good field position out to the 41.
9: Well, that's how somebody gets hurt, too, because he signaled for the fair catch, caught the ball clean, and was just drilled by Lopez. But for the Pirates, gives them a first and 10 at their own 41-yard line. Brady Cram, the junior quarterback, puts Polito in motion to the far side of the field. hands off to DeForest. DeForest on across the 50 into Pioneer Valley territory and down to the 45. So about a 15-yard run there by Kale.
10: Well, that time Kale got some open space and used his speed to get into Panther territory, a 14-yard run, we'll call it. First and 10 Pirates.
9: Well, DeForest has had two 100-yard games. He had 100 yards plus against Dos Pueblos, and then 2 weeks ago against the Tascadero, he had 102. So the Pirates are a much different offensive team when they've got Kale DeForest. Quick pass out here to Polito, but pretty well played by the Panthers.
10: Yeah, he's going to lose about 4 yards on that quick pass to the left.
9: Well, the Pirates were very successful against the Tascadero on the quick passes, but obviously the Panthers had 2 weeks to study some film here on San Ynez, and they've been all over those quick passes. And it's going to bring up a second down and 14 for the Pirates. Pirates have Lewis split out wide to the right along with Sam Ray. Polito's in the slot. Graham taking his time here on the play call. DeForest shifts over to his left a little bit. Hand off to DeForest, trying to get outside, but the Panthers, once again, coming up and shooting the gap. There's number 24. That's Isaiah Ponce, the wide receiver, and nothing doing there. Pirates going backwards on this drive.
10: Well, that stopped him pretty much at the line of scrimmage is where it's marked, but the referees are having a discussion here. I don't see a flag on the play.
9: Well, I think the referee, well, I'm not sure either.
10: Yeah.
9: He's pointing towards the Panther sideline. So Pirates will be at home next week against Cabrillo. Three more weeks of Pirate football, then they play Morro Bay at home, and then our final regular season game of the year, we go to Santa Maria.
10: Well, there's a hold against the Pirates, and the Panthers will accept this penalty. So that'll put San Ynez back to the 41-yard line, which is where they started this drive after the catch interference penalty, but they have to get down to the 35 of Pioneer Valley. So 24 yards to go here on second down.
9: Well, let's see what the Pirates dial up. Obviously a passing situation as they have Virgin and Polito split to the left. Graham's got some time down the middle, throws into double coverage. Pass intended for Polito, but the ball actually a little underthrown, incomplete. And it's going to bring up a third down and 24 for the Pirates.
10: Well, Polito was well covered by two Panther defenders, and it's probably best that that pass was nowhere near the intended target. So third and long.
9: So Gandolfo in the backfield now. Polito and Virgin split to the left. Ray in the slot to the right. Third down and 24. Cram back to pass. Fires it out here.
10: He was trying to hit Lewis on the far sideline, but overshot him down at about the 30. So that'll bring up a punt formation for San Ynez from their own 41.
9: Well, the Pirates against the Tascadero had no negative plays all night. Were able to complete the short passes, so Panthers have dialed up the defense here, and they've stymied the Pirates. Of course, the holding penalty for 15 yards doesn't help any. So their Panthers are going to come out of this with pretty decent field position.
10: Brady Cram is their punter. He stands inside his own 30.
9: Cazada back for the Panthers to receive the punt. Cram gets it off. It's going to bounce, and the Panthers let it roll, and it gets a good roll for San Ynez as it goes all the way down inside the 20-yard line.
10: At about a 40-yard punt, which is pretty good. Well, it's so a lot for this season. They've had some issues with their punting and 40 yards with no return.
9: Well, and we mention it every time we play on a field turf field. If you let that ball bounce, you're going to lose another 10 to 15 yards, and that's exactly what happened there. So Panthers look like they could come out of this with decent field position, but now they're going to start back at their own 19. 7-0 San Ynez, 8:42 to go here in the first half. Beltran up over the ball for the Panthers. Hands off to the second back through, but coming up to make the stop is number four for the Pirates, and that's Andrew Lewis.
10: He picks up about three or four. Call it the 23, second and six.
9: So Pirates getting Travis Ramirez back at one defensive end to complement the solid season by Hayden Paylor. So say second down and six.
10: Well, they were having some confusion that time lining up, so I think they're going to take a timeout here, Greg.
9: Yeah, so the Panthers call a timeout. So 7-0 San Ynez. We're going to step aside for a quick 30-second timeout. 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
9: Okay. Panthers call a timeout. They're going to run a jet sweep. And they pick up maybe a couple yards on it. It's going to bring up a third down. And we'll say four here. The Panthers have the ball at their own 26-yard line. They trail 7-0.
10: That was Isaac Oliveira on the carry. Picks up a, we'll give him a 2-yard gain. Third down and about four coming up.
9: Jacob Beltran is their quarterback. He's a senior. He's going to line up over the ball this time. So third down and four. They put a man in motion. They're going to run inside number 12, and that's Jordan.
10: Well, nothing doing there.
9: Jordan Heredia.
10: I think Joey Duarte was the block wall that he could not get past.
9: Well, Heredia
10: might have lost a yard.
9: Was running with his head down, and he ran right into Duarte, and that he's not going to win that contest. You know, Joey Duarte, 6'3", 300 pounds. So another punt for the Panthers.
10: Line of scrimmage is 25, so San Ynez should come out with pretty good field position.
9: So Zeke Virgin standing about his own 42 here. Pirates have already blocked one punt tonight.
10: No, they're not rushing this one.
9: Virgin going to receive this at about his own 48, and he's hit immediately. Great coverage by the Panthers, and actually Virgin very lucky he didn't fumble that ball. He did not signal for a fair catch that time, and he was hit immediately and spun around. So
10: well, he also got a horrible spot because he caught it at about the 48, and they drove him back to the 45, but that's where they're going to mark it.
9: Yeah, so Pirates start at their own 45. 6.5 minutes to go here in the first half. 7-0 Pirates. San Ynez has moved the ball on a couple of drives, with the last drive, a big penalty of 15 yards really stymied the drive. So first and 10 for San Ynez. Now they have gone to the wishbone formation. They got Merritt and Gandolfo. They're going to pitch it back to Merritt. Merritt hit immediately and dives forward, maybe gets a yard on the play. Coming up to make the stop, number 24, that's Uriah Ponce.
10: And, well, the Pirates used this formation to close out the game up at Atascadero on their last drive. ate up a lot of time, and they were able to run the clock out with a six-point lead.
9: Well, it was over 7 minutes left in the game when they took the ball over. And so sticking with the wishbone here, second down and eight. Pitch it back to Merritt again. He's got a nice hole up the middle. He's across midfield, across the 45 of the Panthers, and all the way down to about their 42-yard line. So talking to Coach McClurg about the wishbone, he says the team really gets excited when they go to the wishbone.
10: Well, the offensive line did a great job on that play. They basically ran the same play and just pushed everybody out of the way for Merritt.
9: So ask Coach McClurg who made the decision to go to the wishbone at the end of the Atascadero game, and he said it was all Hartman's choice. So this time, Pirates run it again with DeForest this time, and he's down inside the 40, down to about the 36-yard line of the Panthers. So Pirates getting some positive yardage here on the wishbone.
10: Well, the one thing about the wishbone, too, is you're not going to have very many negative plays because you're outnumbering the defenders right in front of you.
9: And the Pirates with two very experienced offensive linemen in Stillwell and Duarte have been able to dominate on that. And there's another big hole for DeForest, and he pushes forward, and that should be enough for a first down as he's down to the 30-yard line. And the wishbone started back in Oklahoma, I don't know, in the 70s. Greg Pruitt was one of their running backs, Barry Switzer, and the Pirates have rejuvenated the wishbone here.
10: Well, you go back to the Texas Longhorns in the mid-60s. We're old enough to remember that.
9: So Polito with the pitch this time. He's still on his feet, fighting for extra yardage, and he's going to be very close to another first down at the 22-yard line. So Polito, a little spin move.
10: Well, he made a really nice run that time, pick up nine.
9: So Polito has one touchdown rushing and one touchdown receiving, leading receiver for the Pirates with 21 catches. So second down and a yard to go here. Cram up over the ball on the wishbone. Pitches it back to DeForest. He's got a first down and more as he's inside the 20-yard line. So the other thing that this does is really uses a lot of time on the clock. Of course, in high school football, you stop on the first down, but once the ball is placed, you get fired. The clock gets started up again. So 3:30 to go. Pirates on a very promising drive. They're going at the 20-yard line of the Panthers, leading 7-0. Yep. They pitch it back to Polito again, and this time Polito trying to get to the outside instead of running up the middle. Number 8 comes up and makes the stop. That's Jackson Trevino, and actually lost a couple, maybe a yard on the play.
10: Yeah, that time, good anticipation by Pioneer Valley. They're marking back at the 22, lost a couple.
9: So the wishbone's really designed not to go outside. It's to go between the tackles. And now Panthers really have loaded up the line here in anticipation of.
10: This is Gandolfo.
9: And Gandolfo on his feet down inside the 15-yard line, maybe to the 14. So it's going to bring up a third down and about 3 here for the Pirates.
10: That's just what the Pirates needed after a negative play to come up with a good amount of yardage there, about 8, make it 3rd and about 3.
9: Well, they have Travis Ramirez in there also as a blocker, and he's adds to that dimension. So DeForest goes to the left side, eludes the first tackler, and he's still on his feet.
10: I think he's got the first there, Greg.
9: A nice move there. DeForest made a nice jump cut.
10: Oh, there is a flag on the near sideline.
9: So let's see what the penalty call is here.
10: Well, usually on a running play, if it occurs during the play, it's not good for the offense.
9: It's usually holding. But it was thrown way on the far side of the field. Usually, you know, the holding calls are, you know, the head linesman or field judge makes that call, so.
10: Well, with that tight formation, too, you might get somebody lined up in the neutral zone, or it's going to go against the Pirates.
9: Well, instead of third down and three, let's see what's
10: going to be a. Is it a hold?
9: I haven't seen a signal, Bill. I'm not sure.
10: I think the coaches up here are trying to get a message down. It looks like a 10-yard penalty. I'm going to guess that it's a hold.
9: These referees take a long time to figure out what they're going to do down here now.
10: Now their coaches are calling for the regular offense, which is what they're doing now. Third down and about 13 to go. The ball's out to the 23. I think we're going to get a timeout.
9: Okay, we're going to take a timeout here. We'll try to figure this out. It's a minute 59 to go in the first half. San Ynez up 7-0. 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We'll be back after this 30-second timeout.
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8: Now back to Pirates football.
9: Okay, back here to live action. It was a holding penalty against the Pirates, so it's going to bring up a third down and 13. Pirates have abandoned the wishbone at the moment, and they're going with a man in motion to the near side of the field. Cram back to pass, got some time, throws over the middle, and incomplete, but there's a penalty flag on the play. Pass intended for Sam Ray.
10: Yeah, I think Ray had some pretty good position, and he got hit in the back as he was reaching for the ball. So this might go against the Panthers and get Pirates a first down. We'll see how long it takes the referees to figure out this penalty.
9: Well, they have a group discussion.
10: Yeah, it's pass interference against the Panthers.
9: So Pirates at home next week against?
10: Well, if it's not an automatic first down, it's half the distance, which would take them down to about the 12 and bring up a fourth down.
9: Well,
10: and very short.
9: Yeah, it'd be a fourth down and two if they put it at the 12. So
10: the line of scrimmage was the 23, so that's 11 and a half. It's going to be fourth down and a long yard for the Pirates.
9: Yeah, so the ball is at the 17-yard line, we'll say. So Pirates go back to the wishbone. Merritt and Gandolfo in the backfield. Ray the up back.
10: It's still third down.
9: Give it to Merritt. He slices forward, and he should have enough for a first down here. So,
10: yeah, he picked up about 3 yards off the right side. That'll be first and goal from the 8.
9: So the pass interference extends the drive for the Pirates. Clock down to 1:40 and running here. San Ynez up 7-0.
10: Yeah.
9: Pirates going to go to the wishbone again here. Cram up under the ball, pitches it back to DeForest. DeForest still on his feet, and he's in for the touchdown.
10: Yeah, nice run by DeForest. He took his time and found the hole off the right side, and then sprinted into the end zone.
9: So an 8-yard run for Cale DeForest. That's his third touchdown of the season. And the Pirates with a drive basically through the wishbone make it 13-0. Leo Davalos on to attempt the extra point. Avalos, I think he's has not missed one this year. And the kick is up and good. So with 1:20 remaining here in the first half, San Ynez is up 14-0. We'll take a one-minute timeout. 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

0: See, Beltran complete a couple of nice passes here, but they're going to the run. And the other thing with the run, too, is it takes a lot of time off the clock. They maybe pick up a couple yards there. The running back spun around immediately. That was Cade Quezada. He picks up 2 yards up to the 29, but the clock is running here, and Beltran calling out the play. Single setback is Quezada.
1: They're going to have to take some shots here as we're down to 50 seconds, clock moving.
0: So Beltran going down over the middle. He's got a man in double coverage. And, yeah, Pirates are going to be flagged. Polito was tackling.
1: Well, that's okay because it's only a 15-yard penalty, and they still only got 40 seconds left. So
0: well, it's not like the pros where they spot the ball at the penalty.
1: You're much better off tackling the receiver and not giving up a touchdown than.
0: Well, Julian Soto had the inside position. Polito, very obvious pass interference on the tackle. That stops the clock. We have.
1: But they'll only be out to their 43-yard line, and the infraction took place inside the 40 of the Pirates. So they still got to hurry up here. They've got 41 seconds left.
0: Well, the longest pass that we've seen Beltran complete has been for 10 yards, and he's only thrown for 300 yards on the season. So he's in the shotgun way back. They're going to do a little screen intended for Quezada. Pass incomplete, but the Pirates all over that. And Jason Arango right there smelled it out from the get-go.
1: It would have been better off for the Pirates if that was completed because Arango would have tackled him and the clock would still be moving. We're at 37 seconds, second and 10.
0: So Soto split out wide to the right. Ponce is their leading receiver, though he has not many yards. So Beltran rolling to his right, flips it out here, and it's intercepted by the Pirates. And stepping out of bounds with the interception is number 5. That's Brody Fisher.
1: And he goes out of bounds at the 50-yard line. So San Ynez with 3 timeouts and 30 seconds might be able to dial something up here in the last half a minute of the first half.
0: Well, Fisher just was almost like a fair catcher. Beltran just sort of floated that ball up into coverage, and Fisher with a nice return out to the 50-yard line. So Pirates see what they can do in the last 30 seconds. They're up 14 to nothing.
1: Number 5 throws it to number 5.
0: So Lewis.
1: I don't think we're going to run the wishbone here, Greg.
0: No. Lewis and Reyes split to the right. DeForest, the lone setback. Polito in the slot with Merritt to the left. Brady Cram got his first touchdown of the pass of the season last week against the Atascadero. Going deep downfield, pass in, thrown into traffic. Merritt and Polito both in the general vicinity. But
1: yeah, I think he was trying to hit Polito. That was a case where San Ynez sent 4 receivers straight down the field.
0: Well, the Pirate coaches are right next door to us here, so
1: we can almost hear what's going to happen.
0: Well, we hear the play calls. We just don't know the definitions of the play calls. So it's still first down. The Pirates, the ball right at midfield here after that interception. Polito and Merritt split to the left. Rea and Lewis split to the right. Cram in the shotgun formation.
1: Oh, they jumped into the neutral zone trying to blitz. So the Pirates will have 5 more yards to the 45.
0: So we've got 24 seconds to go. San Ynez trying to convert this turnover into some points. There's a big game on the slate tonight. Is undefeated Lompoc playing undefeated St. Joe. They're not in the same league, but there's 3 undefeated teams on the Central Coast. The other one is Napomo, so that'll be an interesting game. Cram back to pass. Going to throw a little screen out here to DeForest. He's got some room along the sideline. He's got a lot of room along the sideline. finally knocked out of bounds around the 24-yard.

0: yard line, stops the clock with 16 seconds. So nice call by the Pirates as DeForest was able to get along the sideline, stepped out of bounds, stops the clock. So Pirates.
1: Well, even.
0: Oh, I'm hearing slant next door.
1: Well, let's not give it away, Greg.
0: So it's
1: a 21-yard pickup on that play. It looked like DeForest might have had some room if he cut back to the middle to maybe take it to the house.
0: He had a blocker down there in front of him. So first and 10 for the Pirates at the 25. Pass going to be complete out here and going down the sidelines inside the 20.
1: That's Sam Ray.
0: And Ray's going to get down to about the 17-yard line of Nipomo. Clock stops with 11 seconds to go. So Pirates probably have time for one more play, and then they can try a field goal.
1: Well, a couple of good positive passes there, which they've been lacking tonight, but now they're in really good position to close out this half.
0: Now the ball's, we're going to say, the 17-yard line of the Panthers. Go Pirates up by 14. They put a man in motion to the near side of the field. That's Sam Ray. A cram back to pass over the middle. It's complete to Polito, and he's in for the touchdown.
1: Oh, nice throw by Cram and a great catch by Polito.
0: Well, a 25-yard pass right in the hands of Polito. He did the rest, took it about maybe 5 or 6 yards.
1: A very athletic play by Polito, making that catch and then shaking off the tackler. And San Ynez looked like they'd have a nice little 14-0 lead going into the half, and they get a turnover and drive 50 yards in less than a minute.
0: And the kick is up, and the kick is good. So with 5 seconds to go here in the first half, 21 for San Ynez, 0 for Pioneer Valley. We'll be back after this 30-second timeout. 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
0: Well, the Pirates convert the interception by Fisher. The Pirates went 50 yards in about a minute and 15 seconds. We have 5 seconds to go here as Polito caught his second touchdown pass of the season. Return fumbled by the Panthers, and number 15 is going backwards. Now he's got some room along the sideline, and he's still on his feet all the way out to the 40. So,
1: well, a nice play, but he ran out the clock, and that's going to bring us to the end of the half.
0: And that was Lucas Rodriguez. So our halftime score, San Ynez Pirates 21, Pioneer Valley Panthers 0. We'll step aside for a 2-minute commercial break. 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
0: Okay, you're listening to San Ynez Pirate Football. This is Greg Pence along with Bill Beverness. We're at Pioneer Valley, which is in northern Santa Maria. Pirates leading 21-0. Pirates got on the scoreboard first on a blocked punt by Colin Banta. It popped right up into the hands of Sam Ray, and he returned it 20 yards. Leo Davalos kicked the extra point, and Pirates were up 7-0. Pirates had some good offense in the first half, but really were stymied. Then Pirates got on the scoreboard with 1:20 to go as Cale DeForest ran it in for his third touchdown of the year. It was 8 yards run. The Pirates had driven 55 yards, and they were up 14-0. But the Panthers turned the ball over. Brady Fisher intercepted a pass, returned it to the 50-yard line. Pirates had about a minute and 20. They went to the passing game, and Brady Cram completed his second touchdown pass of the season to Pablo Polito. It was a 25-yard pass. The extra point was good, and the Pirates scored with 5 seconds left remaining in the first half, so they're up 21-0 at halftime.
1: Yeah, offensively, San Ynez put together some good runs, but they were really struggling with the pass. But in that last drive, Brady Cram threw three completions for 46 yards. So the Pirates wind up with 43 yards through the air on 5 of 9 and one touchdown. 98 yards on the ground. Cale DeForest has 50 of those on 8 carries, 25 yards on 3 carries for Gandolfo. Adrian Merritt has 16 yards on 3 carries. Pioneer Valley's been struggling offensively, both on the ground and through the air. 19 yards rushing total, 22 yards passing on 4 of 7, and one interception. It's only 41 yards in total offense for the Panthers to 141 for the Pirates.
0: So we're going to step aside here and go to our halftime interview with Coach McClure. He's going to talk a little bit about the preseason. And talk a little bit about the Atascadero game. It was the first time Coach McClure had ever won at Atascadero in his high school career when he was a player and as a coach. So he had a very happy bus ride home from Atascadero. So we'll go to our halftime interview, and we'll talk to you right before the start of the second half.
10: So this is Greg Pence along with Josh McClure. Pirates coming off a victory over the Atascadero Greyhounds. And Coach McClure, I believe it's the first time that you've ever won actually at Atascadero in your years of either playing there or coaching. And Pirates came out with a whole different game plan, a short passing game. Brady Cram looked very comfortable. You took the opening drive, went 64 yards on 11 plays, and Pirates looked like a whole completely different team offensively a couple weeks ago. So just your comments on the Atascadero game to start things off.
11: Yeah, I mean, their defensive scheme was advantageous for us for the short passing game. It's not that we haven't had that in the game plan for other games. I think it was more us as a young offense just starting to click. And, you know, a lot of it is it's a whole new vernacular for the kids. It's a whole new system, you know, and football's still football. Our offensive line started clicking earlier in the year before the pass game caught up to it. And whether it be for drops or missed passes, we just started clicking and we kind of changed a couple of things of how we attack the practice day offensively going into that Atascadero week. And actually we started doing going into the AG week. And it started to work and we were seeing signs of, you know, us starting to get better. And it just kind of came together in the Atascadero game. But I would say game plan wise, it's no different than what we were trying to do, you know, every week. It's just it was executed at a much better, rate or, you know, success rate. And I think once we started getting a couple of those short passes complete, then they started to adjust their defense and walk the linebacker out. And essentially that's why we were doing it on trips. We knew there was one less defender, so we could complete 5-yard passes all day to Pablo if we wanted. And then as soon as they adjusted out and we went right back to the run, and, you know, we've been running the ball well and having DeForest back at, you know, full speed also helps. You know, he's a little, you know, he'll grind it out, and it was a grind out game for him.
10: Well, he gives you another option threat. He got to the outside a few times. And so a couple of things that had plagued the Pirates over this season was poor field position. So most of the night you had very good field position, and DeForest comes back, gets 102 yards rushing, and Pablo Pulido, 10 catches and a touchdown, and then Godolfo had some nice runs, and he had a touchdown. So no negative plays, I don't think, on the night. So it just – the team just looked like it had really gelled. And defensively, Hayden Paylor again in there with 11 tackles, and Merritt, 7 tackles. Fisher, who's been consistent all year, 6 tackles, and Rosa blocking an extra point. So defensively, just probably, obviously, the most balanced game of the season for the Pirates. So final question about the Atascadero game. We're getting in the fourth quarter. There's like 7 minutes to go. Pirates are up, and you go to the wishbone. And I asked you this the other day, but I want our fans to know. I was wondering, was that your decision or was that Mike Hartman's position? I know Hartman's up in the press box. So to me, that said, we have confidence that we can run out the clock with our run game. And you had not used the wishbone all night, as far as I can remember.
11: No, I think we did a couple of other times. I know we did because we wanted to see what they were going to line up, and we kind of knew they were going to come out in a bare front. But not to go to the bone, it's usually a group decision. But in that situation, that it was a little funky, right? Because it was like 6:30, and you know we went into 4-minute offense at 6 minutes, which you know. But it was more of a thing where we thought we could, you know, talking with each other on the headsets, we thought we could grind this out, and we felt we were playing solid enough defense that even if we didn't, we would have good field position and we could still play defense. I mean, you know, the thing we have to limit on defense is the mental errors that give up big plays, because their last passing touchdown was just a complete coverage breakdown by two guys. It wasn't, you know, them out athleting us or, you know, them just marching down the field. It was us making a mistake. And that happens with, you know, green or inexperienced guys. But I think this bye week has helped us kind of really solidify our rules in the defensive game. But no, to answer your question, it was, do we think we can run out the clock? And, you know, Coach Hartman's always going to be like, yep. And, you know, our coaches and our kids have really embraced the bone. They love it. Like, as soon as we say bone, they all start yelling on the sidelines. They've really bought into, you know, we say that's bully ball. When you get in the wishbone, we want to play bully ball. And so something we've stressed all week as well going into Pioneer Valley is like, there comes a time in a game where you have to insert your will onto an opponent, and that's the best way offensively to do it.
10: Well, you've got two returning linemen with Dominic Stilwell and Joey Duarte that you can run that bone behind. Okay, so let's just talk a little bit about the preseason. Pirates 2-4 coming into league play, not, you know, the best of records. But when you look back, three teams you've played are undefeated. And Napomo just defeated an undefeated Templeton last week. Lompoc, Napomo, and Ferndale have not lost. And the other three teams all have winning records. So when you look back and you go, wow, Pirates are 2-4, what happened? Just look at the schedule. And you probably played two teams, Napomo and Lompoc game. That's going to be a barn burner. So Pirates look like they're prepared to hop into league here. And so why don't you just make some comments about the preseason schedule and what your thoughts were when you put it together?
11: Well, some of it was put together for me, right? So when we continue to stay in this three-league format, something that the athletic directors, you know, complained about in the three-league format, and not all athletic directors, that it's really tough when you only have four league games because you have to schedule six preseason games. And when you schedule a football game, it's not 1 year normally. It's a two-year contract. So what we agreed upon is there would be mandatory cross-league scheduling. So when they put together the leagues, the team that was ranked number one in each league would play those two teams, right? So that's how we had to play AG. They were ranked number one. When at the time when we made these leagues, which was 2 years ago, they were ranked number one, so we had to play them. Atascadero was ranked one in the Sunset, so we had to play them. And that's where those two games came from. We will always play Napomo. That's a standing deal between Russ Edwards and I. I mean, Napomo and San Ynez youth kids are rivals. You know, because there's that extra layer of relationship where I coach there and then now I coach back at San Ynez. And we just have and we're very similar makeup of schools. We have our good years, we have our down years, but we got around, you know, they've got about 1,000 kids, we've got 700, but we play similar style football. They just have, they have a very, very good team, probably their best team since 2014 when they won CIF. So that's how that came. And then Lompoc and I, Andrew Jones, always want to play each other. It's great for the communities. We're so close. And it's always a big gate. And I like playing them because, you know, they play bully ball. And it's good for our kids to see that. And up until this year, the last 5 or 6 years, it's been a very competitive game. I think we've won three of them. They've won three. So that's a good thing. And we got over the hump in 2017 of our kids being afraid of Lompoc, per se. And now they don't. It's just Lompoc. Albeit they have a good team this year as well. DP, we have a standing relationship to continue to play each other ever since we started playing in the Channel League. It's another bigger school, but it's always a good first game. So that's what kind of where all those came from. The Ferndale one was a one-off, but it looks like they're going to try and come down here next year. They're just waiting for admin approval. You know, they're going to be a completely different team next year. I mean, they'll be down. You know, so I think that's another good game. I think the interesting fact that Coach Hartman let us and the kids know last week is we have, based on HS ratings, that's what we use for our playoffs. We don't use max preps. We had the toughest preseason schedule out of any team in Division IV, out of all 22 teams. Ours was by plus 10 points, the toughest schedule. You look at everyone else in our league, they had tough preseasons as well, but they didn't have the same schedule we did. I mean, we played some dudes. So we didn't roll over. So, that's another good thing. Our kids fought. So I think all it did is prepare us for league. And the hard part is getting your kids to buy into that and see the bigger picture. I think the Atascadero game let them know that.
10: Hey, well, let's talk a little bit about Pioneer Valley. They're coming off their first victory of the season. They defeated Santa Maria 20-7 last week. And probably got to start with, they had a late change on their coaching staff. Dustin Davis went over to Alan Hancock to coach linebackers. Now Chris Etheridge stepped in as the coach. So that's got to be a little disheartening to come in the spring and all of a sudden you're trying to pull together a football team.
11: Well, the good thing about Chris getting the job, and we all kind of figured he would, Chris has been there as an assistant for 10 years. Chris played there. The guy that stepped in to do defensive coordinator, Johnny Ruiz. Johnny has been a head coach there. Johnny helped start the program there. He's the defensive coordinator there for years. So he's coaching O-line and defense. It's not like it's a brand new staff that came in. It's guys that the kids know. And you can tell they're very scrappy and tough, and you can tell that Johnny Ruiz, their DC, it's got his thumbprint all over it. I mean, that's how he is as a coach. He's an old school guy, very fiery. He's a good coach. You can tell those kids are playing scrappy. It's not so much. It wasn't a huge change for them, and that was the safe move and probably the right move by their administration to hire Chris, and he's going to bring Johnny on and a couple other guys that have been there forever.
10: Okay, so when you look statistically, San Ynez and Pioneer Valley pretty much the same, but Pioneer Valley had defeated Santa Maria, who'd only won one game all year. So just what jumps off the page is when you look at their running game, they've got Andy Hernandez, who last week had 187 yards against Santa Maria. So number nine is going to be a guy you're going to have to keep your eye on. And then they've also got another running back who's got almost 300 yards and Cade Kazia, number one. So looks like they're going to try and run the ball against the Pirates. Not much on the passing side, only 300 yards passing with seven interceptions. So I guess we're looking for a running game by the Pioneer team this Friday night.
11: Yeah, they're a run-first team every Friday night. So I don't think it has much to do with who they're playing. They do what they do. They're a system offense. They've kind of gone back to the fly offense that Greg Dickinson started there, and that's what Chris Etheridge played under. So, you know, it's the fly offense is one of those things where it's similar to the wing tee where it's designed to wear you down. It's designed to get you to peak at the motion, and then that's how they get the big plays. You watching something, and they'll hit you up the middle with it. So what we've stressed all week defensively is just do your job, read your key, right? The motion is there to make you wrong. There's only one guy that should be looking at the motion. And we've had, you know, our best 2 weeks of practice, you know, as a team. Like our kids are really, it's like a good stock portfolio. It's starting to really climb and trend towards getting better and better and better and better. I think the game has slowed down for the majority of our kids, even our rookie backups. Like it's like that bye week really helped us kind of dissect and only work on a couple of facets of the game defensively and offensively. And it's really helped us. And I think what's also helped us coming off of a win always makes practice a lot easier and more fun. And guys are joking around and jovial, which it's great. You know, winning cures all. But we want to continue to do that. And so what we've stressed this week is we have four championship weeks. This is the playoffs for us. So this is round one of the playoffs. We just keep winning. We're going to have a league championship. So all we care about is doing our job and beating Pioneer Valley.
10: Well, Pioneer Valley, a few years ago, they went all the way to the Division Five championship game. So they do know how to win the big games. And it's been, last time we went up to Pioneer Valley, I believe, was 2023. So we haven't played them in a few years, or San Ynez has not played them in a few years.
11: No, we played them last year.
10: That's right. That's right.
11: Yeah, we went up there last year. They were in our league.
10: Okay.
11: Yeah.
10: So we're going to wrap it up right there, Coach. Good luck on Friday night. Looking forward to a lot of momentum from the Atascadero game being carried over into the Pioneer Valley game. And I think, you know, from my perspective, the Atascadero game just could change the whole season for the Pirates here. So it was a much more confident team offensively. And we both, you know, we've talked about it previously. That's where Pirates have struggled this year. Defense has been pretty solid, but offensively, new quarterback and Brady Cram, you know, 15 out of 20, it's hard to get much better than that. So
11: yeah, and he ran the ball well too in the Reed game. So that's really coming together, and that gives him confidence.
10: Yeah, he's looks like a whole new player. Okay, Coach, well, good luck Friday night, and we'll talk to you next week. Thank you. Yeah,
11: sounds good.
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0: Okay, you're listening to Pirate football. This is Greg Pinsa along with Bill Beverness. We're coming to the end of the first half here. Pirates up 21-0. Pirates had a very tough preseason. Three of the teams that they played are undefeated into tonight's play. And the other three teams either have a winning record or a positive record. And Pirates have the toughest rated schedule in Division IV of the central section of CIF. So Pirates now, as Coach McClurg said in the halftime interview, their season's in front of them. They've got a league that's certainly winnable if they can play as well as they played at Atascadero.
1: Yeah, they had a really good game up at Atascadero, maybe not going into that game with much momentum because they'd played such tough teams. And Atascadero being the football powerhouse they used to be and usually are, the San Ynez Pirates played a very good game last 2 weeks ago and had a bye and a couple good weeks of practice. And now the rest of the season here, they've got four teams that I'm sure they think they can handle.
0: Well, the four teams that are remaining to play, two teams have not won a game all year. So Pirates certainly have an opportunity here to win the Ocean League. We don't want to get ourselves too far down the road here. Up until that final interception, Pioneer Valley has really given the Pirates more than they expected.
1: Yeah, San Ynez has won the battle of the statistics tonight, but they really weren't able to cash in on until the last minute and a half of the first half on their offense. They got a touchdowns thanks to some penalties and an interception thrown by Pioneer Valley. So now with a 21-0 lead, they will receive the second half kickoff.
0: And San Ynez, two defensive plays turning this game around. Their first score came on a blocked punt by Colin Bonta. Sam Ray picked it up and ambled the last 20 yards. And then the last touchdown was set up on an interception by Brady Fisher, who returned it out to midfield. And Pirates did a great job because they had about a minute 20. And Brady Cram hit Pablo Polito for his second touchdown pass of the season, a nice 25-yard completion. Cram was had three completions and for 46 yards on that drive. So Pirates able to cash in on the turnovers, and they will have the ball to start the second half.
1: Well, Pioneer Valley will be kicking off, defending the north goal. San Ynez has two receivers deep, and deep is not really the right word. They're at the 25-yard line, so they're not showing much respect for Pioneer Valley's kickoff. And maybe they've done some scouting and realized that they all always hit the little pooch kickoffs like San Ynez has been doing.
0: Well, they're huddling up here like they're...
1: It's got an onside kick? Nope, it's a fake onside kick.
0: Okay, well, the guy just went off sides and they didn't call it. But
1: well, now the Pirates move back their two receivers. That's Virgin and Noel Kemp.
0: Jorge Panquilla.
1: It is an onside kick, and San Ynez is right there to take it. I think that was Gandolfo. Or no, was that Arango?
0: Arango's got the ball.
1: Yeah, number 9 and number 0 looked a little similar to me. But the Pirates will have excellent field position at their own 47-yard line to start this drive.
0: Well, Arango showed no fear there as that ball only went about not even 10 yards. And when he caught it, he got snowed under. But
1: well, they mark him at the 49 of the Pirates, so even better.
0: Got the forward progress.
1: Well, he was hit and driven backwards, but he held on to that football. And San Ynez will come out in their standard offense here with two receivers on each side. Single setback is Cale DeForest. Brady Cram out of the shotgun formation. Run that inside handoff to DeForest. No, he keeps the ball and runs for about 10 yards off the right side. Nice fake there by Brady Cram.
0: I bit on the fake too, Bill. I was following DeForest and he just sort of stopped. And then all of a sudden Cram was going to the outside. So that time the read option worked. And it's a first down for San Ynez.
1: 10 yards on that. Well, they ran that exact same play three times to start the game, handing it off to DeForest, but this time Cram kept it.
0: Well, and he fumbled one, too, on a read option.
1: So first and 10 from the 41 of the Panthers. This time they do give it to DeForest, and he breaks out of a couple tackles and gets down to about the 37, gain of 4.
0: Yeah, he was able to bounce to the outside a little bit after the initial hit.
1: He is pretty shifty, making those quick jump cuts. You think he's down after maybe a gain of a yard, and he turns it into 4 or 5.
0: Well, he's got good balance, and he's got good yardage after contact.
1: So 2nd and 6, we'll call it, from the 37 of the Panthers. As we start this second half, Pirates up 21-0. Back to throw is Cram, and he tries to hit Ray on the far sideline, incomplete.
0: Now, the one thing that you got to remember, according to the roster, Cale DeForest is 5'6", 140 pounds. I think he weighs a little more than 140, but he's not a big guy.
1: Well, this sets up a 3rd down and about 6 from the 37 of the Panthers. San Ynez trying to take a chunk play that time. They got two receivers to each side of the formation. This time he fakes it to DeForest, keeps it and runs himself. He's got a lot of room off the left side. He's inside the 15-yard line down to about the 13.
0: So Brady Cram and apparently Mike Hartman, the offensive coordinator, has seen something. We've seen Cram run two great read options where he's kept the ball. They bit that DeForest was going to be the ball carrier, and San Ynez and businesses, they're inside the 15-yard line.
1: A 25-yard carry down to the 12, they mark it. We saw Cram run that same play for a 35-yard touchdown up at Atascadero. DeForest a single setback. He'll take the handoff with a big hole up the middle inside the 5.
0: Well, Perkins opening up the hole there for him, and you could have driven a truck through that hole.
1: Gain of about 9 and a 2nd down and less than a yard.
0: Well, that's a sign.
1: No, they actually gave him a 1st down at the 2. So 1st and goal for the Pirates.
0: Well, the Pirates run that left side, and they've got Duarte and Perkins and Dominic Stilwell as a center. So they've got an experienced left side of the line.
1: Well, I don't understand. Well, it looks like the ball's on the 3, but 1st and goal. Give it to DeForest, and he's not going to get there. Maybe back to the line of scrimmage.
0: And he was wrapped up immediately there. Coming up to make the stop, number 11, Vincent Garrity. He caused a fumble earlier in this ball game.
1: 2nd and goal for the Pirates. We'll call it the 3-yard line.
0: Well, they dropped the sticks, so it's very hard for us. Okay, I see. Actually almost the 4.
1: Yeah. He might have lost a 0.5 yard on that last carry. He's still in the backfield. He's got the ball, and he's going to score standing up. Touchdown Pirates, and they lead 27-0 with this extra point pending.
0: So a three-yard run that time for the Forest, his fourth touchdown of the year. Pirates get on the board with 9:03 remaining here in the third quarter.
1: They take it 51 yards after that unsuccessful onside kick attempt. And they build on their lead here. Pioneer Valley way off sides, but the kick still sails through. Let's see what happens here on the... I think they'll take the extra point.
0: Yeah, there's no real reason to go for two at this point of the ball game.
1: It's amazing how far off sides he was. I think he ran past the kick. He was so far off sides. In fact, I thought they were going to blow the whistle and stop the play because he was unimpeded into the backfield. They might be able to take this penalty on the kickoff.
0: Coach McClurg came out on the field to discuss it.
1: Or maybe they did blow the play dead and they're going to try another kick. Because that's what they're lining up to do.
0: Okay.
1: Yeah. I think they just blew the play dead. Gave them half the distance, and we'll try another extra point. This one is good. 9:03 to go, third quarter. San Ynez 28, Pioneer Valley 0. Let's take a one-minute timeout. 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
1: Well, the Pirates drive 51 yards on six plays. A couple good runs there by the quarterback, Brady Cram, for 35 yards, and Cale DeForest punches it in from 3 yards out. And the Pirates are up 28-0. A little pooch kickoff. And Pioneer Valley takes it at the 27. That's where they'll start their first drive here of the second half.
0: Lemmy Salcedo getting the fair catch for the Panthers there. So Cale DeForest...
1: Well,
0: his second touchdown of the night, his fourth of the season.
1: Well, Pioneer Valley struggled on the ground and through the air with their offense. Let's see what they do here to start the second half. Back to throw, going deep down the middle, and incomplete. The receiver is looking for a flag, but Polito had him pretty well covered.
0: Well, it's Julian Soto. I'm not sure what he was thinking there, because there was really no pass interference. They were just running downfield side by side, and the pass overthrown. It wasn't a catchable ball at all. So
1: it almost looked like Soto slowed up at the end to maybe try to deke the referee into throwing the flag, but no dice. So two receivers split out wide to the right for the Panthers on second and 10. Inside handoff, not much there. Out to the 29. That was Andy Hernandez, the ball carrier. They've held him to 10 yards on seven carries.
0: So Daniel Callahan in on that stop, Bill, on that last play. So Hernandez had 187 yards last week against Santa Maria.
1: Well, his longest run tonight is 4 yards, his first 7 carries. So San Ynez doing a good job up front against the run. Now in a passing situation, 3rd and 8 from their own 29. And a little short pass. Adrian Merritt's right there to break it up. They're trying to hit Dominic Ruiz. It'll be 4th down from their own 29-yard line.
0: Well, they tried to set up a little screen pass, but the Pirates were all over it here. Now it brings up a 4th down here.
1: Well, Pioneer Valley's going to go for it here from their own 29. They haven't had much success with the punt. Now they do switch out and bring the punt team on.
0: Well,
1: when you're down by 4 scores, and it's almost midway through the 3rd period, you might be inclined to go for it, but they've been having trouble coming up with enough offense to pick up that kind of yardage. So the line of scrimmage is the 29. Virgin stands back. This is a very low punt. Virgin's going to get away from it and let it roll down to about the 32 of the Pirates.
0: Well, that's a field turf punt. You could tell that the kicker had time this time, and he just sort of kicked it end over end. And once it gets that forward momentum, Virgin had no chance to return it. So Pirates going to start back at their own 32-yard line.
1: It's a 39-yard punt with no return, and that ball never got more than about 10 feet off the ground.
0: So the Pirates have had 3 scoring drives of 55, 50, and 51. So not the best field position of the night for the Pirates, but early part of the season, the Pirates seemed to always be inside their 20-yard line.
1: Well, they were playing some very tough teams that were pinning them back. So they'll start this one at the 32 in their standard offense. 2 receivers split to each side to force the setback. They got Ray in motion to the near side.
0: Oh.
1: They're going to read option. Good choice by Cram to pull the ball back, and he's still on his feet across midfield. He might go. He's at the 30, the 20. It's a touchdown, 68-yard run by Brady Cram.
0: Wow, and he was down. Looked like he was down about 3 times. He did the little spin move a couple times and some poor tackling, but 68 yards for Brady Cram, and that was all Brady Cram.
1: Well, that was a read option, and boy, did he read it right, because DeForest was being swallowed up, and Cram was able to pull the ball back. Looked like he might gain 5 to 10 yards, and all of a sudden he's running down the field ahead of the pack.
0: So
1: it's 34-0 Pirates. Davalos' extra point is good. 7:36 to go, 3rd quarter. San Ynez 35, Pioneer Valley 0. Let's take a 1 minute timeout. 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
18: Now back to Pirates football.
1: Well, after that spectacular run by Brady Cram, the Pirates kicked this one a little deeper, and Pioneer Valley returns it out to about the 38-yard line.
0: Well, Jonas Martin made a nice tackle there. And, you know, that's what happens sometimes. Garrity was able to return it, but the ball was sort of fumbled, and sometimes your coverage overruns the play. And that time Garrity had an avenue, but Jonas Martin was there to bring him down. And I believe this is probably one of the best field positions that the Panthers have had tonight, starting at their own 37. But they've got a mountain to climb as they're down 35 to nothing.
1: Yeah, they've only got about 43 yards in total offense so far. And a game that was 7-0, Pirates with a minute 20 to go in the first half. And the Pirates have scored on their last four possessions to really break this one open. They do a flea flicker and throw it deep. They've got a man, that's Ponce, and he's got it. Nice open field tackle at the 21-yard line.
0: Andrew Lewis, but a little flea flicker there, Bill.
1: Yeah.
0: The quarterback hands it off to the running back. He runs up to the line of scrimmage and pitches it back, and it was a nice design play.
1: That's a 42-yard hookup from Beltran to Ponce.
0: So they've got as much yardage on that one play as they've had all night in almost two and a half quarters.
1: And without that nice open field tackle, that would have been a touchdown. So they'll be at the 21-yard line of the Pirates.
0: Well, a nice little gadget play there by the Chris Etheridge for Pioneer Valley.
1: They run up the middle. This is Andy Hernandez down to about the 14. Well, they pick up about 7.
0: Andrew Lewis in on the stop there for the Pirates. So a little momentum going here for the Panthers. Down 35 to nothing.
1: Second down and 3 coming up for Pioneer Valley. Trying to give the homecoming crowd here something to cheer about. Cade Cazada is the deep back behind Beltran. Puts Ponce in motion. Gives it to Cazada, but he's going nowhere. Hayden Paler finishes him off. Might have lost about 2.
0: Well, next week, the Panthers have a bye week. Pirates will be back home against Cabrillo.
1: And looking at the comparative scores, that might be the toughest team in the league that the Pirates will face. But
0: well, Cabrillo's 2-5 on the season.
1: Well, they beat Morro Bay 50-0 last week. Hand off to Cazada, and he may be close to the first down at about the 12. Could be about a yard short, so.
0: Yes.
1: We got a fourth down coming up, maybe a yard and a half.
0: Well, Cabrillo's playing Santa Maria tonight, so. Cabrillo 2-5 on the season, 1-0 in league play. So that should be the toughest game the Pirates have remaining on their schedule.
1: So fourth down at the 13-yard line. They need a little more than a yard. Cazada is the deep back behind Beltran.
0: The Pirates taking a timeout here.
1: Coach McClurg jogging out onto the field. So step aside for a 30-second break. 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
1: All right, a fourth down and a little more than a yard coming up for the Pioneer Valley Panthers at the 13-yard line of San Ynez. Beltran a double reverse, and the ball's on the ground, and it doesn't really matter who recovers it. The Pirates have got it. And that's number eight, Colin Banta. And the Pirates will have the ball at the 20. Once that ball was on the ground, that was it for Pioneer Valley, because even if they recovered it, it was a fourth down play well behind the line of scrimmage. So the Pirates will take over at the 19. We'll call that a turnover rather than turnover on downs.
0: Well, another gadget play there, a double reverse that the handoffs were a little shaky, and then the ball came loose behind the line of scrimmage. Number two for the Panthers fell on the ball, but on the fourth down.
1: Banta actually came away with the ball.
0: Yeah.
1: So we'll call that a fumble recovery for the Pirates.
0: So Banta's blocked a punt and recovered a fumble. So
1: they're going to run inside handoff this time. And that looks like DeForest. And he's picking up a few yards, maybe about four.
0: So the next two games that the Pirates have not played, Morro Bay or Cabrillo, since 2023. So a couple of new opponents for the Pirates in two of their last three games, and then they end up the season will be up in Santa Maria.
1: Second down and six for San Ynez. Two receivers to each side. Ray comes in motion to the near side. They're going to give to DeForest, and he'll be stopped immediately.
0: Well, I think that was Beltran on the stop.
1: Yeah, I think he's playing linebacker.
0: Well, you don't see your quarterback playing linebacker.
1: Well, now that I look, I'm not sure that. I haven't seen a substitution, so maybe that was number 15 rather than number 5. No gain on the run. DeForest with 14 carries for 71 yards. Third and six now for the Pirates. Cram looking to his left, and he throws short, trying to hit Merritt on the near sideline, but the ball was well short of the intended target. So it'll bring up a fourth down from their own 23-yard line. 3 minutes to go in the third quarter. San Ynez 35, Pioneer Valley 0. And the Panthers should get pretty good field position as Cram is into punt.
0: Well, Pioneer Valley puts two receivers back on the punt. They're standing about their own 45-yard line.
1: Ball hits at the 50 and takes a big Pirate bounce and goes down inside the 30. And they're going to down it at about the 27, we'll call it the 26-yard line. That's a 47-yard punt.
0: Well, Pioneer Valley return man signaled for a fair catch and then jumped out of the way. And when he jumped out of the way, that ball took a San Ynez bounce and went about another 10 or 15 yards.
1: Well, about half of the yardage on that punt was on the ground, because Pioneer Valley didn't. If they'd have come up and caught that where it hit, they'd have the ball at midfield. But instead, they're at their own 27. So their big play last time they had the ball was a 42-yard flea flicker. But then they turned it over on fourth down. Inside handoff. Not much there for the running back.
0: Now, Paylor along with Gandolfo on that one, and nothing doing there for.
1: That was number 32, Alex Becerra.
0: Picks up maybe a couple yards on the play.
1: They've used seven different running backs here, and their leading rusher has 17 yards. Second down and eight coming up at the 29.
0: Has Hernandez carried the ball here in the second half, Bill? I'm wondering.
1: He's got a couple carries for 9 yards.
0: Well, he was their leading. He had 187 yards last week against Santa Maria.
1: Oh, they're going to do a halfback pass this time and overshoots the intended receiver. They're going to get a late flag. Jackson Trevino was the intended target. And I think he kind of tripped at the end of that play, and Polito ran into him, so that's where he gets the call.
0: Well, it looked like he tried to come back to catch the pass and sort of tripped over his own feet, but there was some contact there by Polito, but I don't know if it was enough for pass interference.
1: Well, that's the second time they've flagged the Pirates for pass interference, but with a 35.

0: threw that into a crowd there. There was another receiver for the Panthers in that general area, but Beltran a little quick on the trigger there to get rid of the ball.
1: Second down and 10 from their own 44. Pirate defensive line. Callahan, Ramirez, and Duarte have done a great job here tonight.
0: And you got Gandolfo, Merritt, Paler, and Fisher across the middle there.
1: Inside handoff this time.
0: That's Quezada.
1: Quezada's got about 4 or 5. Mark him at the 48 of Pioneer Valley.
0: Well, Banta came up and stood him up, and then he got some help from his friends. It's going to be at the 49-yard line. It's going to be a third down, about 6 for the Panthers.
1: We'll give him 5 on that carry. So substitutions coming in for the Panthers. Definitely 4 down territory in the middle of the field, trailing by 35. They're going to go to an empty backfield here with 3 receivers split to the right.
0: Well, they've run the screen out of this a couple
1: times.
0: They ran
1: it the other way. They're not going to do it this time. They're going to throw it out here to the left. And this might have been picked, and it was
0: Polito.
1: By Polito. The pass was thrown off the mark, and Polito went to the ground to catch it right about the 40-yard line, and that's a second interception for the Pirates.
0: Well, it was underthrown, and Polito was heads up and came back and made a shoestring interception there. So the Pirates will start at their own 39-yard line as we have 48 seconds to go here in the third quarter. San Diego is up 35-0. So
1: third turnover by the Panthers.
0: That Pirates have blocked a punt, turned that into a touchdown, and they cashed in on the interception right before the end of the half.
1: So they'll start at their own 39-yard line.
0: Well, we thought maybe they'd be go to the wishbone here at this point.
1: I think with this big of a lead, I think they can work on their offense a little bit and not worry about the wishbone. Gandolfo up the middle. Nice run. Gain of about 8.
0: Well, Gandolfo's showing a little dodging there, and Ponce coming up to make the stop, but not before Kellen gets 8 yards on the carry. So
1: 47-yard line, second down and 2, coming up to what could be the last play of the third quarter. Gandolfo's carried the ball 4 times for 33 yards. That's a little more than 8 yards per carry.
0: Well, he's more your fullback option. Well, he's going to run again here.
1: Yeah, and he's got about his average on this one, too. Another 8 yards. Make it 9 yards up the middle.
0: Well, he's got some big holes he's been running through on that right side there.
1: I'm going to give him 10 yards, and that's going to bring us to the end of the third quarter. Pirates 35, Panthers 0. We'll take a 1-minute timeout. 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
1: All right, the Pirates start the fourth quarter with a 35.

0: 5-0 lead, and they have the ball at the 43-yard line of the Panthers. They're into their wishbone offense. We will have a running clock here with this lead, which is mandatory in the fourth quarter.
1: Well, the Pirates changing it up here, even though they went to the wishbone, Bill. Noel Kemp carrying the ball for the Pirates.
0: Oh, they got lots of substitutions in there. Kemp gains about a yard on that first down play.
1: Well, Andrew Lewis is now in the quarterback, too. So.
0: Correct. Well, and the ball's on the ground. Lewis fights for it and gets it.
1: Well, Lewis went to hand it off, and no one was there. He actually pitched it backwards, and Pirates very lucky it was not a fumble recovery by the Panthers. But Lewis was able to squirm away, but Pirates lose, about 10 yards on the play.
0: Yeah, they mark him back at the 49. So a loss of about 7.
1: And Lewis never really got a handle on the ball.
0: They'll stay on the wishbone.
1: So they got Cooper in the backfield. Andrew Lewis in at quarterback. Knox Flesher is one of the wishbone.
0: They're going to pitch it to Cooper off the left side. Gains about 2 or 3.
1: Well, the Pirates making whole different offense out there. Duarte and Dominic Stillwell on the sideline. So,
0: well, Greg and I were talking during the break how we really didn't need to use the wishbone here in the fourth quarter. We got a big lead. And then, sure enough, they come out of the start the fourth quarter with the wishbone. But totally different personnel. They want to get a lot of these kids a chance to play. The clock's going to run, and it's 9:30 to go in the ball game. They're in punt formation with the ball at the 46-yard line of Pioneer Valley. San Ynez taking their time getting this punt away. Krams sends it down inside the 20. Fair caught at about the 19.
1: Martin Gomez on the fair catch. So clock rolling here as we're in a running clock for the fourth quarter of this game. Pirates made wholesale changes there on that offensive series. Not only in the backfield, but the whole offensive line. So some players that have been practicing hard for the last 6-7 weeks got a chance to get some playing time.
0: And we'll see the same on defense here, I'm sure. We've definitely got some new defensive linemen. We'll try to get some of their names.
1: Well, Carter Franzen's in there, along with number 12, who we don't have a number 12.
0: Beltran rolls to his left. Little swing pass complete. And that was number 15, Lucas Rodriguez. A nice gain out to the 29. It's a gain of about 9 yards.
1: Well, Ryan Hershey in the game. Jonas Martin also now in the game for the Pirates.
0: Second down and a yard. This time Beltran rolls to his right and throws.
1: Complete.
0: This ball is caught out near the 40. That was number 2, Martin Gámez. And a pickup of 10 yards and a first down for the Panthers.
1: So number 12, we should know this, is Leo Davos, the kicker.
0: Right. Yeah, he's been very successful with his extra points and field goal last week. Little screen pass here. This one's complete to Quezada. Breaks a couple of tackles, finally taken down about midfield. That's a pickup of 11. And another Panther first down.
1: So wholesale changes across the board for the Pirates on defense.
0: Well, Pioneer Valley trying to take that goose egg off the scoreboard. They've got 7 minutes to go with a running clock. They hand it off to Quezada, and he's taken down after another good gain of about 14 yards down to the 36.
1: So that's Leo Davalos making the stop as we're down to 6.5 minutes to go here.
0: Well, they got a hurry-up offense going here. Same play. Quezada gets about 5 or 6 down to the 30.
1: Jason Arango making the stop for San Ynez. It's going to bring up a second down and about 4.
0: Quezada still in there at running back. Two receivers split to each side. And there's movement up front.
1: Well, I think number 3, their wide receiver, took off before the snap. Julian Soto over there on the right side took off before the ball was snapped.
0: So that'll knock it back to about the 35-yard line. Second down and 9. 5:40 to go. Clock moving. Pirates up 35-0. In this first Ocean League game for San Ynez, Pioneer Valley throws one over the middle. Almost picked off, but it's caught. And almost taken in for a touchdown.
1: Making the touchdown-saving tackle was Noel Kemp. Looked like the Pirates were going to come up with their third interception of the night, but the ball just out of the reach of the Pirate defender. And
0: Lucas Rodriguez made the catch. And they mark him at about the, let's call it the 3-yard line. So that's a 32-yard reception. So definitely padding the stats a little bit here.
1: Well, obviously the most success that the Panthers have had been able to put together here is clock stops for some reason.
0: The scoreboard shows that he has a touchdown, but there's nobody guarding the receiver on the left side here, and they throw it to the right.
1: Well, he was going that way all the way, Bill. I was watching the quarterback. He did not look to his left.
0: Oh, that was amazing because...
1: Well, the clock has stopped at 5:16 and has not...
0: Well, you know what? I think they gave him a touchdown on that previous play.
1: Maybe it...
0: Because when they marked the ball on the 3-yard line, they put it right at the... They put it right where they would kick the extra point. That was a 2-point conversion attempt, so we really didn't get that one very good.
1: Huh.
0: So it's 35-6. So we're going to call that a 35-yard touchdown pass on that previous play. Sure looked like he was down before he got into the end zone.
1: Yeah, it's not the pros where you can get up and run again. So,
0: well, it is a touchdown for Rodriguez. And the 2-point conversion fails. So with 5:16 to go, it's 35 for the Pirates and 6 for the Panthers. And they will kick off. San Ynez anticipating an onside kick. They've got 9 players within 10 yards. This one bounces up to one of the Pirates and almost breaking it out to the 49. I think that was Cooper maybe on the return. They're going to mark it right at midfield. So they're going to go back to the wishbone. They're going to bring the same group of personnel out there as they had before. We're inside of 5 minutes. The clock's moving. Pirates up 35-6. Andrew Lewis in at quarterback. Knox Flesher is the fullback behind him in this wishbone. Pitch to Cooper, and he breaks one across the 40, picks up 11. That's Clayson Cooper, a junior, 5'10", 140.
1: Well, he hit that hole full steam and...
0: He almost busted that one.
1: Well, he got a horse collar tackle a few years ago. It seemed like every other play they were making that call, but they don't call it anymore. So a nice run by for the Pirates puts him at the 39 of the Panthers.
0: Noel Kemp up the middle. Gets about 3 yards.
1: Well, Pirates looking a little more confident out there, Bill, on this second go-around here. Matthew Diaz in for the Panthers on that stop.
0: Well, with this wishbone, the way the Pirates run it, the quarterback turns around and just does a little pitch to the running back, so the timing has to be just right, and the blocking has to be just right. And I'm sure the first string gets a lot more practice with this. This time they run Cooper off the left side, picks up about 3 more.
1: Well, the other feature about running the wishbone is the quarterback also blocks. And
0: yeah, this is not your standard triple option that we saw back in the day. This is more just pitch it back to one of the two deeper backs and everybody in front of him blocks. So third and about 4. Pitch back to Cooper, tries to spin out of a tackle, and he stopped pretty much at the line of scrimmage.
1: Well, let's see what the Pirates decide to do. It's fourth down. The ball is at the 33-yard line of
0: I'm sure they'll run the
1: Panthers.
0: They'll run the wishbone here, let the clock run down. It's 2:20 and moving.
1: Well, nope. Thought maybe they bring Davalos out and try a field goal.
0: That'd be about a 50-yarder. Not really necessary with a big lead. There's no problem just running the clock down and turning it over on downs if that is the case. They can take a knee if they get this first down. Pitch it to Cooper, and he does some good running to get close to the mark, and I think he's got it.
1: Now they got a little help from his friends there. Pushing him forward.
0: Yeah, they mark him down about the 27-yard line, which is a pickup of 6.
1: Yeah. Number 52, Juan Adelon, giving a little shove from the back, and Cooper staying on his feet, picks up the first down.
0: Now a minute 30 to go, clock moving. You can take a knee, or you can just run it up the middle. We've seen a team play against the Pirates earlier this year that ran a hurry-up offense in the last minute with a 31.
1: I don't know what the referee's doing. He's standing right next to Lewis there.
0: Well, I think he knows he's just going to take a knee. So he takes a knee. We got maybe one more, and that'll put an end to this one.
1: Well, I've never seen a referee stand right next to the quarterback.
0: Yeah,
1: and he's standing right next to Lewis there before the snap.
0: Yeah, that's unusual. I mean, everybody in the stadium knows what's going to happen. And it happens again. So that's going to bring us to the end of this ballgame. So the final score here from Pioneer Valley, San Ynez 35 and the Panthers 6. We'll be back after a one-minute timeout for a quick wrap-up.
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5: Now back to Pirates football.
1: Okay, this is Greg Pence along with Bill Beverness. The Pirates come out on top in their opening Ocean League game, 35-6. After a sluggish first quarter, the Pirates' Colin Bonta blocked a punt. Samaria picked it up and ran it the last 20 yards. Davalos kicked the extra point, sending us was up 7-0. Pirates came back, drove 55 yards, culminated by an 8-yard run by Cale DeForest, his third touchdown of the year. Extra point was good and was 14-0. And then Pirates' Brady Fisher intercepted a pass right before the end of the half. Pirates went 50 yards as Cram completed three of passes for 46 yards. The last was a 25-yard to Pablo Pulido. It was Pulido's second touchdown reception of the year. And the Pirates were up at that point at halftime 21-0. Pirates scored twice in the third quarter, a 3-yard run by DeForest. And then Brady Cram, probably the highlight play of the night, was a 68-yard run for a touchdown, made it 35-0. Lucas Rodriguez caught a 35-yard touchdown pass. The Panthers went for two, and our final score ended up 35-6. So Pirates 1-0 in Ocean League play. Pioneer Valley 1-1. Pirates will be at home next week against Cabrillo, as Cabrillo was playing Santa Maria tonight.
0: Yeah. The Pirates dominating this game on the scoreboard and in the stat sheet. They put up 263 yards on the ground, 43 yards all in the first half through the air. Cale DeForest with 71 yards on 14 carries, but their leading rusher was Brady Cram, who only carried the ball three times for 103 yards, including that 68-yard touchdown scamper. They finished with 306 total yards. Pioneer Valley, 187 yards total offense after 41 yards in the first half, and they did get most of their yardage in the second half, a lot of it anyway, on that last drive against the Pirates' second-string defenders for their only touchdown.
1: Okay, so that's going to wrap it up here from Pioneer Valley. Pirates come out on top 35-6. We'll be at home next week against Cabrillo. This has been Greg Pence along with Bill Vernis. Good night from Santa Maria.
0: Good night.

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0: Sunday mornings in the Santa Ynez Valley are sacred. 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

0: I'm joined by Chase Matthew for this one. We'll play that song and talk about stages as I count down the hits with Lon Helton of Country Aircheck. Right now, here's Lon with the week's hottest song.
1: Well, thanks, Lauren, and our radio stations give that honor to Kenny Chesney and Carrie Allen.

0: Kenny Chesney and the week's hottest song, Carry On. Later, we're going to find out if Kenny carries on all the way to number one on Country Countdown USA. Each week, I'm joined by a top country star who stops by the studio to give me a hand counting down the hits. Along this week is Lauren Elena. How are you?
1: I'm good. How are you? Good.
0: We were just talking about you've been around, I've been around, but we haven't really seen each other a lot or met much or talked much, so I'm so excited to have you here.
1: I know. That is criminal. How have we let that happen? I've been here for 15 years, Lauren. What are we doing?
0: Well, that's a great question. 15 years. Wow.
1: 15 years, yeah.
0: There's a lot to unwrap there, and we'll do a lot of
1: we got a lot along. Of talking to do, I'm
0: yeah,
1: sure.
0: There's all kinds of stuff to talk about, just your career from American Idol to here, of course, which you're probably tired of talking about, but it's still a fascinating story, I think.
1: Yeah.

0: Boys. New album, though, Stages, which yes. I love. It has on it the current top 10 with Chase Matthew, All My Exes, which is fun. And later, too, I want to hear your side of how you and Chase got together. But I also have a tape clip for you of Chase explaining that.
1: Okay.
0: Right? And, of course, you hit the road with the Stages tour. You got a lot going on right now.
1: A lot going on.
0: Lots to do with Laura and Elena as we get along. Right now, we're going to get things started at number 30. This is Kenny Chesney and Remember Me That Way.

0: the latest from Kenny Chesney, leading off the week's Top 30, Remember Me That Way. Lauren Elena is my co-host this week. Your current Top 10 is All My Exes, featuring, of course, Chase Matthew. You're one of the writers on this song, so just give me a sense of how it came about.
1: Honestly, writing the song was unlike any other song I've ever really written because the idea was started without me, and they had started the song and had the idea, you know, the hook, basically. I ain't saying that you're right about me. I'm just saying all my exes would agree. And I learned a lot from All My Exes. All My Exes, the song, and All My Exes, the people. And then we recorded it, and I really didn't think it was going on the album. We weren't really going to do this song, but my husband, Cameron, heard this song when I wrote it, and he was like, this is a hit. You have to record this song. And I was like, it's just so different for me. Like, I'm not even sure that's what my fans want to hear from me. And he was like, I'm just telling you, it's a hit. And he started, like, campaigning for this song for years. Wow. I'm not kidding. It was years that he was trying to get me to record this song. And we went on tour with Al Dean and Chase Matthew. Chase was first of three. And we met him on that tour. And my husband literally can be friends with anyone within 5 minutes. He became...
0: right.
1: It's just, he has the best personality. And he became fast friends with Chase Matthew and said, hey, I've got this song I'm going to play you. I don't even think Lauren's going to cut this song, but I'm trying to convince her to do it. I'm going to play it for you and see if you like it. And if you do, maybe you should record it with her.
0: I tell you what, I'm going to put that on hold a second because I want you to hear Chase's version of this, and then we'll get the rest of your version, right?
1: Okay.
0: First, though, we're going to hear the song we're talking about, my co-host Lauren Elena, along with Chase Matthew, All My Exes.

My co-host Lauren Elena, along with Chase Matthew, All My Exes. And in just a little bit, we're going to hear Chase's side of the story on how he actually became part of that song. Right now, Lauren and I are at number 29 on the countdown. Here's Parker McCollum and Killin' Me.

0: Parker McCollum up one at number 29, Killing Me. I'm Lon Helton, and coming up, Kane Brown makes a tattoo challenge to my co-host, Lauren Elena. Country Countdown
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0: Kevin Powers and Shibuzi at number 28. That's Move On. Lauren Elena is this week's Countdown co-host. And as we get along, I do want to get a lot of your story. One thing, though, I think most people already know about you is that you basically, grew up with Kane Brown.
1: Literally, since middle school.
0: And, of course, the two of you had a huge collaboration called What Ifs that has been certified diamond, which means sales of 10 million copies. Truly unbelievable. And when Kane was in here, we talked about that. I think I saw somewhere that you guys were going to get matching tattoos, except that she was pregnant and didn't get it. Where's yours?
2: Mine's right here. See, so I got two. I got the diamond and I got two asterisks.
0: So has she
2: I forgot
0: stepped
2: all
0: up
2: about
0: yet?
2: That.
0: Has she stepped up yet to get that too? Because the baby, her daughter's now, a year, 14, 15 months old, something like that.
2: So yeah.
0: It's time to step up.
2: I forgot all about it. She just said she was going to do it, and then I saw that interview that she did or something like that. So now I'm holding you accountable.
0: There you go.
1: Oh, no. I have not done it.
0: Are you going to?
1: You know, I have one tattoo.
0: What is it?
1: It's a music note, which aged well, but I'm not a huge tattoo person. I got it when I was like 18. I was young, and now I'm like, I thought about even getting it removed. It's just like not my thing now, but I will get the dang diamond for Kane. I'll get the dang diamond somewhere like on my ankle or something where it's not like seen all the time. Just like not my, you know, whatever.
0: No pressure.

0: What if?
1: Kane Brown, along with my co-host Lauren Elena, they're number one from 2017. That's What Ifs. And Lauren, before we leave Kane, the two of you have a new collaboration called Never Been in Love. And when Kane was in here, he talked about that song.
2: Man, it was real simple. Lauren sent me a song. She said, I did a song for your record. You got to do one for mine. And love the song. The message is cool. Very, very hitty, very catchy. Can't stop singing it. And then just that connection we have, she's just like my little sister, so jumped on there, made it real easy. It took me 30 minutes out of my day.
3: He's the best. I mean, yeah, I don't remember putting it that way, but yeah, he owed me one. You know what's so funny? We've talked about doing songs in the past, but because What Ifs was so massive, that's kind of a hard thing to follow. So we just wanted to make sure it was the right song, and I just kind of sent this one to him, and he loved it, and it's done really well for us so far.
1: I guess. I mean, more than 2 million streams already, and we're talking about the song Never Been in Love by my co-host Lauren Elena, joined by Kane Brown, as we get back to the countdown at 27, Corey Kent and Empty Words.

0: Corey Kent up one to number 27 with Empty Words. I'm Lon Helton, and coming up, the latest from my co-host Lauren Elena's duet partner, Chase Matthew.
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0: Chase Matthew at number 26, holding it down. This week's co-host is Lauren Elena, and a bit ago, you gave us kind of your side of how Chase became part of your current collaboration, All My Exes. Well, here is his side of the story.
1: In 2024, I was on tour with Jason Aldean, and on that tour was also Miss Lauren Elena, and I bonded with her husband, I would say, first. It's kind of funny. As we became buddies, he told me, he's like, man, Lauren's got this song that, like, it needs to be a duet. So I jam it with him, and he's like, you like it? I was like, I do like it. He's like, you want to do it with Lauren? I was like, dude, I would love to do that song with Lauren. And so he's like, all right, well, here's the thing. Don't say a word. Just stay put. Don't tell anybody I play this for you. So next weekend comes around. I get a call from Lauren. She's like, come to my bus. Come over here. So I go over to the bus, and it's her and Cam, and they're sitting in the front lounge. And she's like, let me play you a song. And she plays All My Exes, the demo. And she's like, so what do you think? I was like, I like this song. She's like, do you really like it? And Cameron's over there in the corner just winking at me like, don't you say you heard it. Like, don't you, you didn't hear this song. He wingmanned the whole thing.
2: That is...
0: close?
2: That's exactly how I remember that happening. Yeah, so my side of the story, though, obviously I had no idea that he played the song for Chase. My husband goes, Lauren, that song, All My Exes, you know, the one I love. He was like, you should play that for Chase. He's perfect for that song. I bet he would love it. And he'd already played it for him. So they made me think it was my idea. Like, I was this genius that put this together. And then months later is when they told me that he had
0: heard. Oh, really?
2: Oh, yeah. I did not know.
0: They kept that secret for a while.
2: Yes. I can't remember exactly when I realized it. But I, at some point, Chase told me, hey, you know your husband played that song for me first, right? I mean, he really believed in it. It was because of my husband.
0: Yeah, and of course, thanks to him, that song's way ahead in the top 10. Do you want to talk some more about All My Exes in just a little bit with my co-host, Lauren Elena? Right now, though, we're 25 in this week's countdown. It's Cody Johnson on Horseback.
3: He's a ranch hand in a pinch, man. Hotter than the red on a cattle brand. Because she's a gold digger with a quick trigger. A cast iron skillet swinging lid flip.

horseback. Now he's a buckskin, 15 hands, 5-time team rope champion.

0: want my horseback. Cody Johnson up one at number 25, Horseback. Lauren Elena, this week's Countdown co-host, and up next is Jason Aldean. When he was in here as my co-host, he was telling me that he has been a fan of yours for a very long time.
1: I've known Lauren, I think, right when she came off American Idol. She came off that show, and we put her on the My Kind of Party tour opening for us, and Luke was on that tour, too. And really, you know, I think she probably did all that stuff before she was really ready as far as touring. You know, but the one thing I always knew about her is that she was a phenomenal singer. And I'm, like, truly a fan of hers and have been since I met her when she was, you know, 17 years old. So it's been really cool for me the last year or so to see her finally start to get what I felt like was coming her way.
2: Aw, that is so nice. That is makes me want to cry.
0: That is so nice, isn't it?
3: He was my first tour ever. Talk about a life change. I mean, my first tour ever, Luke Bryan and Jason Aldean. That's crazy. But I learned so much. Like, that was so good for me. So, so grateful to have been able to go out there and do that with him. And he's been a dear friend of mine. Always been in my corner. I've been on tour with him multiple times. He's taken me out. I feel so grateful. Jason Aldean's not a bad person to have in your corner.
0: Yeah, I guess. He's next to 24. Jason Aldean, and Anytime Soon.

0: Jason Aldean once again at number 24, anytime soon. I'm Lon Helton, and coming up, my co-host Lauren Elena learned something that she didn't know from Russell Dickerson.
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0: Blake Shelton again at number 23, Let Him In Anyway. Lauren Elena is in as my co-host this weekend. And hey, while we listened to Blake there, you said that you wanted to talk about him.
1: I've went on tour with Blake twice on the Friends and Heroes tour. So he would bring out friends and heroes. And so we were out on tour with the Bellamy Brothers, and it was the end of the tour. And I threw a party. An end of tour party for everyone, and I wasn't sure anyone would come, and everyone came. I had hats. There are pictures and proof on the internet. Please go look it up. It's hilarious. But we played beer pong with the Bellamy Brothers. Blake and I were on a team, and the Bellamy Brothers were a team. And they crushed us. Like, it wasn't even close. They killed us in beer pong. That's one of my favorite memories.
0: I'm surprised Blake isn't better at that. It would seem like he
1: probably... We were both pretty good at it. They crushed it. They were so good. We were like, what is happening? But he is so fun, so funny. To have that time with him was really special. And it didn't hurt that he was dating Gwen Stefani at the time. I was dying over that. That was so cool. Now they're married.
0: Did he ever introduce you to Gwen?
1: Oh, I got to meet her multiple times. Yeah, she was around a lot. And I was just like, I don't even know what to say to you. I'm so obsessed. But yeah, it was really, she was so kind. So kind.
0: Yeah, certainly never a dull moment with Blake and Gwen. And from Blake there at 23, we move on to 22 in the countdown. It's Megan Maroney and Medicine.

0: Russell Dickerson at number 21, Worth Your Wild. Lauren Elena is my countdown co-host. And when Russell was in here doing that job.
1: Oh boy, that's my boy. You never know what he's going to say.
0: Well, he was telling us about kind of attending your wedding.
2: Being at Lauren Elena's wedding was so fun. It's like, I was sitting in the lobby because we were late. They closed the doors. So we watched the whole wedding through the glass.
0: They wouldn't let you into the wedding?
2: No. Me and Shay Mooney, we were both stuck just like looking through the glass.
1: I did not know this.
2: Yeah, but that reception was so fun, man. It was like we were there. Jason, you know, Jason and his wife were there. Hardy and his wife were there. So it was like this like fun artist squad that was like, we don't always get to see each other like this.
0: Mm-hmm.
2: And there was no pressure on us. It was all about her. You know, it was just like, it was super fun.
1: That's hilarious. I did not know that they both watched from the lobby.
0: You didn't know that? Your face. I wish we had it on a video. Because your face when you were listening to them say that he didn't make it in. They locked him out.
1: Maybe they've told me that and I've just forgotten, but that's hysterical. Oh my gosh. Amazing.
3: I always say that I feel like he and I have the same personality. Very outgoing. Love to cut up, make people laugh, make people happy. Yeah, he's like a brother to me, too. I love him and his wife, Kaylee.
0: Yeah, that's really pretty cool. And, of course, we're talking about Russell Dickerson, who's there at number 21. As we move on to number 20, it's Graylin James, Water at a Wedding.
4: Well, I didn't want to show up, but our families go way back. So when you said your vows, that's exactly where I sat. Thank God for open bars, because watching all this ain't easy. And in the middle of

0: Graylin James again at number 20. That's Water at a Wedding. Lauren Elena is my co-host this week. And through the show, we were talking about your husband, Cam. And I mentioned I had a chance to meet him at Jason Aldean's charity golf tournament. And Luke Bryan was there, too. And just hearing people talk about different things and maybe putting two and two together. Did Luke play a role in you meeting your husband, Cam?
1: Yes. So Luke's niece, his niece's husband is friends with my husband. So he knew the family and went to Crush My Playa and was backstage at Luke's Crush My Playa. And I was playing it. And he was walking back out to see the show. Cameron had no idea who I was. Absolutely no idea. And had some margaritas. And I said, "Where are you going with those drinks?" And he literally, I'll never forget it, he like looked over his shoulder like, "Is she talking to me?"
0: You made the first?
1: I did.
0: Wow.
1: And he said, "I'm not going anywhere," and handed one to me and sat down and gave my friends the other ones. And the funniest thing is we were like hanging out and I got tacos and I knew immediately I had met my match because I ate the tacos and he was talking and he looked back at me and said, "Dang, nobody was going to take those tacos away from you. Did you already eat all of them?" And I was like, "Excuse me?" And then he went back out to the show, had no idea I was an artist. And then I came out and sang. And he was out in the crowd, and he was like, "Wait, what is going on with this girl?"
0: So when you were introduced to him as Lauren Elena, he had no...
1: Nope, no idea.
0: He did not know that Lauren Elena was a...
1: No, but he figured it out pretty quickly.

0: Luke Bryan, Anna, number one from 6 years ago. That's One Margarita. Lauren Elena, along as my co-host this week. And as we get back to the countdown at 19, is a guy who you did a song with a while back, John Party.
1: Yes, I've actually done a couple songs with John. Yeah. But we put one out together on my project a few years ago called Getting Over Him. Really fun song. He's such a great guy. I've known him forever. He's a big goofball. If you spent some time with him, he's very big goofball. He's like the tallest goofball you'll ever meet. When my husband and I first started dating, or like 6 months in, I was like, have you ever listened to any of my music? And he was like, yeah. And I was like, well, what's your favorite song of mine? And he said, don't blame it on whiskey with John Party. And I said, that's not my song. That's John's. So that's, I always think of that when I think of John.
0: Well, here's another one of John's songs. It's a 19 this week. Mr. Party and Boots Off.

0: John Party at number 19, Boots Off. I'm Lon Helton, and coming up, we're going to get the latest on Benny, who is the 15-month-old daughter of my co-host, Lauren Elena.
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0: Lauren Elena is this week's Countdown co-host at 18. Here's Hardy, along with Eric Church, Morgan Wallen, and Tim McGraw, MacArthur.
1: My name's John MacArthur, and I work this dirt.

0: Hardy, along with Eric Church, Morgan Wallen, and Tim McGraw, they're at number 18 with MacArthur. Lauren Elena, along as this week's Countdown co-host. And before we leave Hardy, you got a couple things in common with him. Of course, you guys had a collaboration a few years ago called One Beer, but you've also got a couple daughters about the same age.
1: Yes, we've been walking through that together. It's really fun. They had Rosie a few months before we had our daughter, and it's just been so crazy to have a dear friend in the industry have a baby at the same time. And One Beer's about having babies, and neither one of us had babies when we put that song out, so it's kind of a full circle moment, you know. We both went to each other's first birthday, and our daughters, you know, we don't get to see each other as much as we'd like to, but our daughters are friends and they play together. And when I went back on tour, they were already on the road with Rosie. And so I called them and asked them, how have you taken the baby on the bus? And they talked me through. Rosie outgrew her bassinet, and we used Rosie's bassinet on my bus. Right? It was like we got the second hand. We got Rosie's bassinet. So that was really fun. And
0: what a great connection.
1: Yeah, so I was like asking them, what did she do when she's like sleeping in the bassinet? It's just so crazy. And I'm so grateful that they, you know, were able to give us insight on that.
0: Yeah, what a great connection, too. And we're talking about Hardy, who was there at 18. As we move on to number 17 in the chart, it's Co-Wetzel and Ella Langley, Jaded.

0: Nicole Wetzel and Ella Langley up one to number 17 with Jaded. Lauren Elena along as this week's Countdown co-host. And we were just talking about your daughter, Benny, who at 15 months, I would assume that she's probably pretty mobile, right?
1: Oh, very.
0: Yeah.
1: We're very mobile. It's scary. She's everywhere.
0: Well, that's
1: you
0: a life changer.
1: Turn your back at any
0: whole
1: point.
0: Life changer once they become mobile.
1: Everyone told me that, and I was like so excited for her to walk. But she's got such a big personality. She's a big talker. I mean,
0: well, as you said before, what a surprise between you and Cam.
1: She's very chatty. When we took her to her 12-month appointment, the pediatrician was like, I guess at the 12 months, they want them to be able to say like mama, dada, and like another word. And at her 12-month appointment, she was saying like 15 to 20 words. And it's crazy. Anything with a B, she can say. Like she says belly button, bumblebee, Bobo, Benny. She can say
0: her name. Well, that's because her name
1: Her name is Benny.
0: Where did her name come from?
1: So my grandfather was Benny, and her name is Benny Doll Arnold. So Benny, B-E-N-I, it was my grandfather's name. The name is very special to us.
0: I love that. Benny Doll Arnold, the daughter of my co-host, Lauren Elena. As we get back to the countdown, we're at 16. It's Jelly Roll and Hands Up.
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0: 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I'm Lon Helton, and coming up, a very special bucket list tour date for my co-host, Lauren Elena.
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1: 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Here's my song in this week's Top 30.

0: Zach Top at number 14, South of Sanity. Lauren Elena, along as my co-host this week, we've been talking about your new album called Stages, which chronicles really the three stages in your life, at least thus far. And it's really appropriate, I think, that the very first song on this album is called Babies Having Babies and actually features your brother, Tyler.
1: It was very intentional. Obviously, naming the album Stages and kind of deep diving into different parts of my life, there was no better song to start it than with my big brother, because he's the person that's always been there with me.
0: Is it just the two of you?
1: Just the two of us. We're 18 months apart. And he's actually going to... I'm ending my tour. This is really intentional as well. And the last show of the tour is at the Ryman. I've never headlined the Ryman. And it's going to be a really big night. And my brother's going to come sing that song with me there.
0: For the first time?
1: He sang it with me in our hometown once. It'll be the second time.
0: Still?
1: Yeah, it's going to be a big
0: time
1: deal.
0: On the stage of the Ryman.
1: I auditioned for American Idol on the Ryman stage. So, it's very intentional that I'm ending
0: there. Have you been back on the Ryman stage since part of the opera?
1: I've performed a couple of times. I've never done a full show, but I did the ACM Honors.
0: But not a full, your own
1: show.
0: That's going to be, how special is that going to be? Yeah. And this one takes place on November 12th. And, of course, for the rest of the tour, go to laurenelena.com. Getting back to this week's chart at 13, it's Luke Combs, Rethink Some Things.

0: Luke Combs up one to number 13, Rethink Some Things. I'm Lon Helton, and coming up, my co-host Lauren Elena looks back at her time on American Idol with Scotty McCreery.
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0: Lainey Wilson and John Mayer again at number 12 with Phone Keys Wallet. We're counting them down here this week with my co-host Lorna Lena. And Lainey Wilson tells a story in here that her husband Duck is friends with more male country stars than she is.
1: And so
0: she,
1: is mine.
0: And she learned stuff about...
1: And you know
0: about,
1: who else he's friends with? Duck is friends with my husband.
0: I'm not surprised. Not surprised a bit. You want to talk about Lainey too.
1: Yeah, Lainey, I love that girl so much. Talk about somebody who worked hard for a really long time. Mm-hmm. She, you know, she was in town writing songs and trying to piece her career together for years. So just to watch her resilience and how hard she works. I mean, she outworks everybody. She's a workhorse. I just love her work ethic and her heart. And after I had my daughter, I was in the state of panic about my career. And I would never sing again for my daughter, but it was just like a time where I was like, maybe my time has passed and what I did is what I was meant to do, and that may be it for me. And I called Lainey over, and she came and she met the baby, and she sat with me on my bed for over an hour saying, God is not done with you in this career. I just know it. Big things are coming for you. And she really put a little pep back in my step when I needed it desperately. And I'm so grateful for that. And she was right, because now I got a song in the top 10. And I could have never seen that for myself then, you know, in that moment. But she kind of saw it for me and really encouraged me. And she's a good pal.
0: That's pretty cool. Another really good pal to have for sure in Lainey Wilson. She was there at number 12. As we move on to number 11, it's Riley Green. Think 'cause you're drunk.

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1: These are the week's top 30 according to Country Air Check. I'm Lauren Elena here with Lon Helton. Zach John King has his first top 10, Get to Drinking.

0: Zach John King, once again at number 10, that's Get to Drinkin'. Lauren Elena is my countdown co-host this week. Your new album is Stages, and we talked about how it represents different stages of your life, and I would guess that one of the biggest has to be, 15 years ago, when you were on the stage of American Idol. Of course, that's where you met Scotty McCreery, and when he was in here as my co-host, he talked about that time.
1: I don't see Lauren as much as I you know, wish I could, but every time we do run into each other, you know, it's like we pick up right where we left off, and I will always be her biggest fan. I remember meeting her day one of Hollywood Week there at Idol and hearing her sing and being like, good gracious, like, this is what I'm up against. She is just, I still think she's probably one of, if not the best voice in Nashville. Not female vocalist, just voice. She can do it all. I'm always rooting for her, and I love seeing her on the chart. She's had a bunch of big hits now, so it's... nothing new to her. She's a hit maker, so man, I'm sure she's crushing it as a mama, and hopefully I get to see her soon.
2: Well, how sweet was that? I could not echo that more for him. Obviously, day one of this career I've walked through with him. That was, honestly, when we were 16 and 17, it was kind of hard because everyone thought we were dating and we weren't. And so it was a little bit weird for us then because we were like brother and sister, and then everyone tried to couple us as like a couple, and we were like, this is not a thing.
0: So never, not even...
2: Never. Nope.
0: Little spark ever.
2: Just never. Isn't
0: sister.
2: That funny? And everybody really wanted that for us, but, you know, it just wasn't... We're more like siblings. I mean, we're very close. We just never saw each other that way, really. But he has always been in my corner, and I've always been in his. And now, you know, we're in a very similar stage of life with family and careers and everything. And it's just so crazy to think back to those little kids and what we have now. And just, I'm just so proud of him.

Scotty McCreary along with Hootie and the Blowfish. They're number one from last year. That's Bottle Rockets. Lauren Elena is my co-host, and at number nine, it's Dan and Shay with Say So.

0: Dan and Shay once again at number 9 with Say So. Lauren Elena is this week's Countdown co-host, and we've been talking about a lot of your friends through the show, and another one that you want to talk about is Cody Johnson.
1: Yes, I am obsessed with Cody Johnson. Our music is so different, but I think he is just like top-notch. In my opinion, doesn't miss with the music. I pretty much love everything that he puts out. And so I got to go on tour with him a couple years ago, and I was so excited about that. And I just would like everybody to know that he is a real deal cowboy, because he was practicing like lassoing a pretend bull in the parking lot during the day. Most people are drinking beer and watching football. Cody Johnson's out there with a lasso, like lassoing all day. My husband and I were just watching him out the window of the bus like, dang, this guy is like a real cowboy.
0: Did you ever try it?
1: I didn't try it. I was too scared to ask him to.
0: Interrupted me.
1: I would ask him now.

0: Cody Johnson's recent number one, That's the Fall. I'm Lon Helton, and coming up, something that you didn't see in the current video from my co-host, Lorna Lena.
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0: Luke Bryan, once again at number 8, country, and she knows it. Lauren Elena is along as my co-host this week, and we now come to your song at number 7. I want to talk about the video here a little bit, because it's you and Chase singing, but another couple doing all the stuff.
1: Yes, well, you know, it would be a little weird, I think, for Chase and I to be doing it. And fun fact about this video, I was pregnant, and no one knew, and I had started showing. And so that's why I'm seated the whole video. Behind
0: a table.
1: Because we're hiding my baby bump in this song. Because I was like, how are we going to make this make sense? I'm like singing about all my exes and I have this very round baby belly poking out. So we got creative in the music video world.
0: I love the whole angle of this song too. Just the idea, it's usually people are in self-denial about all their shortcomings. But here's, I know.
1: It's a very self-deprecating song.
0: I know all the things I've screwed up. I was there.
1: I was a part of that. I witnessed that. It was me. But yeah, it's very self-deprecating, which I can be.
0: Now, here it is, my co-host Lauren Elena, along with Chase Matthew, there at 7, All My Exes.

0: My co-hosts Lauren Elena and Chase Matthew, again at number seven, that's All My Exes. And Lauren, we talked earlier about how you're one of the writers on this song, but I'm curious, I mean, from the very beginning, as you were writing it, did you hear this as a duet?
1: Yeah, no, actually, I think we wrote it as a duet, but I also recorded the second verse solo in case we decided not to do it as a duet. So maybe my husband had the version with just me singing it, I don't know. But we did reconfigure the lyrics a little bit when we got Chase on it.
0: Yeah, how so?
1: So in the second verse it says, "Heaven ready, ain't no doubt about me. Yeah, I can throw them back like the boys in Nashville." So originally I think it said Knoxville.
0: Were you thinking of someone from Knoxville to be the duet partner?
1: Well, I had thought about maybe doing it with Morgan Wallen, actually, at first, because I had just signed at Big Loud, and Morgan and I have been friends for a really long time.
0: I've known him forever. And he's on Big Loud record label.
1: Yeah,
0: right?
1: We're at the same record label. But if I'm being totally honest, I really loved this song, and Morgan obviously is putting out so much music and is like the biggest star in the format.
0: Mm-hmm.
1: And there was a part of me that didn't want to get lost in the Morgan Wallen narrative with my music.
0: No, understandable.
1: So it's really funny. I've actually never shared that story before.
0: Wow, thanks for that. I love that. What a great story. And we're talking about All My Exes when what maybe might have been with my co-host Lauren Elena as we get back to the countdown at number six, Zella Langley, Loving Life Again.

0: Ella Langley again at number six, Loving Life Again.
1: I'm Lauren Elena here with Lon Helton. Coming up, we'll get the week's top five.
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0: Luke Combs at number 5 with Be By You. Lauren Elena is my co-host this week, and earlier we were talking about you meeting Scotty McCreery in American Idol and 15 years since then, but you know, it's fascinating to me because neither you nor Scotty really kind of rode that rocket ship to stardom the way that Carrie Underwood and Kelly Clarkson did. So I am kind of curious about where you are now. You know, it seems to me, just kind of listening to this album and how good it is, like you're ready to go here. Does it feel to you that this is, it sort of can be it, huh?
1: My moment.
0: Yeah.
1: I hope so.
0: Do you get that sense?
1: You know, you're so right about Idol not just catapulting me into stardom like the other, like Kelly and Carrie. And I'm actually so grateful for that because I was so young. I was 15 when I auditioned and 16 at the finale. Mm. I had not really figured out exactly what I wanted to say yet. Mm-hmm. You know, I hadn't been to Nashville and really jumped in and like written music with the best of the best and learned from these amazing songwriters and creators in Nashville who have helped shape me into the woman that I am now.
0: Oh, fascinating. Hang out of that for a second. And I do want to pick things up and find out where you are right now. We'll do that with Lauren Elena after we get to number 4. It's Stella Lefty in Boston. On a

0: Stella Lefty had her very first number one last week. It's at number four this week with Boston.
1: 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Here's my song in this week's Top 30.

0: John Morgan up a couple to number three with Kid Myself.
1: I'm Lauren Elena here with Lon Helton. Coming up, Lon and I will have the number one song in the USA.
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0: Morgan Wallen up a couple to number two with Been By Now. This week's Countdown co-host is Lauren Elena, and we've been talking about your album Stages through the show and how it chronicles the various stages in your life. And you know, this might surprise some people, but your current hit, All My Exes, is your very first top 10 since Road Less Traveled, which was like more than 10 years ago.
1: Road Less Traveled went number one 6 years after I was on Idol. So it took a while to get there, too. And then, I mean, I haven't had my own number one in, well, it was 2017, I think, when Road Less Traveled went number one. So it's been a while. So to be kind of on the cusp of, like, looking at another number one and having this new music and having this feeling again of excitement, and I can feel it in the fans. More people are coming to the shows. We're selling more tickets. To have this trajectory so far into my career and to be lifted up, and I feel the community supporting me and stuff, is just so amazing. And I feel ready for whatever's coming, and I really think I've got my feet planted now. And I mean, don't call it a comeback, because I really never went anywhere. But to have a number one this far removed from the other one is just amazing.
0: But we will keep our fingers crossed for you. With that in mind, it is on to this week's number one song. It's Kenny Chesney and Carry On.

0: Kenny Chesney is 37th, number one, Carry On. And there they are, the top 30 country hits of the USA is compiled by Country Air Check. We've been counting them down here with Lauren Elena, and you're on tour and headlining stages.
1: Yes,
0: tour.
1: Got some dates for us. Exciting. Oh, I'm so excited. We're popping all around, so everybody come see us. We're going to be in Springfield, Missouri on the 15th, Little Rock, Arkansas on the 16th, Columbia, Missouri on the 17th, Lexington, Kentucky on the 22nd, Cleveland on the 25th, and we do two nights in Orlando. I'm very excited about this, though. It's kind of, we kind of roped it into the tour, but it's at Disney. So
0: that's,
1: we're going to be
0: right?
1: at Disney, and yeah. My daughter's going. Come see us at Disney. We'll be there the 26th and the 27th.
0: And the Ryman later.
1: And the Ryman November 12th. We end the tour at the Ryman.
0: Of course, the current hit is All My Exes, along with Chase Matthew. Best luck with that. And it's just such a great pleasure to have you in here, and thanks for helping me count down the hits.
1: Of course, this can't be the last. The first of many. I'll come back.
0: Promise.

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12: Good morning, everybody. It's Jan Finley. I'm glad to be here on the Jan Finley Real Estate Roundtable Show here on Crazy Country 105.9. I can't believe it. We have great weather this weekend. Finally, the heat has passed us. I'm so happy. Looking forward to this whole next week. And today we're going to focus on the real estate world with regards to what is your home worth today and what are buyers afraid of. And I have my husband here today. We're going to do a little interview back and forth. And at first I heard recently, and it was from a pretty credible source, that nationwide 50% of the listings have had price reductions. And so I was doing my research, get ready for the show, and I could not substantiate 50%. It was more like 20% at realtor.com. But at the end of my show, when I cover some of the Santa Barbara information, you're going to find that pretty interesting. There's about 50% price reductions in Santa Barbara. Probably all in Santa Barbara County. Okay. And some sellers, and the fact that some sellers are anchored to yesterday's expectations. And buyers are evaluating today's value, today's ownership costs, and tomorrow's repairs, not how much the equity the seller hopes to collect. That's a big thing that the buyers are mostly a little bit upset about, is the huge increase that the sellers are expecting, but yet there's still work to be done in the home, and construction costs have soared three times and the way they used to be. And so anyway, there's a little impasse there of some sort. We do have a lot of activity still, though, because we live, like we say, in a perfect area where there's really not that much land to build. We're surrounded by the mountains and the sea, and so we have a limited supply of real estate to sell. So it's all good. So what are buyers concerned about today, John?
4: Well, I would like to ask, why do buyers and sellers sometimes see the same home so differently?
12: Well, that's simple. The sellers love what they've done to their home. And they want every penny out of their updates to the home. That's what they expect. And so the buyers look at it, and the buyers don't see it the same way. And the buyers are actually comparing it to the house next door, which sometimes is a mistake. The house on the same block, which it can be a mistake. So there's just a lot of misinformation out there, and one house will sell for a lot and the other will not. And it really depends on the buyer, the seller, the agent, the list price. So in Santa Barbara, we'll talk about here in a minute, some people are the sellers have priced their home to sell, and these homes are closing with 1, 7, 2 weeks, less than 30 days. In the meantime, others have taken like 200 days to sell. So you're going to see that. It's just, you know what it is? It's who they're listening to. That's what I'm so excited about, the new Fed chair, because he realizes that what they say, people listen to and make their life decisions on this. When the interest rate for our houses is not even tied to the Fed rates. So there's a lot to learn there, and it depends on who you listen to and how you make your move. But bottom line, you know, for everybody trying to get into the housing market, if you want to buy a house and today's rates, and let's just say you want to buy a $1.2, $1.3 million home, at today's rates, that's $9,000 to $11,000 a month. And if you're not paying that much rent right now, I would start putting that money away to make sure that you can do that when you buy a new home, right?
4: Let me ask you this, because I'm under the impression that improvements made to the home, cost of improvements, is going to increase the cost basis, which
12: when you
4: is
12: sell the home. Mm-hmm.
4: when you sell the home, but it's not necessarily going to increase market value, because market value is more or less in the eyes of the beholder, right?
12: That is true, but if you have an expert helping you with those decisions of materials to use, we call it in the real estate world, if you're selling cheap and cheerful, updates to the home really matter, that you will get bang for your buck. It does matter, and your house will sell quicker and for more than another house.
4: So let me ask you this. If someone paid $1 million in 2019 and now wants $2 million to sell this year, what would justify that price?
12: The thoughtful updates and landscaping for sure. Curb appeal, landscaping. I had some sellers that, well, they were buyers and they bought a home, and all they did was put new siding on it. The landscaping was already addressed, so they did the necessary things, like they replaced the whole floor in that 3,000 square foot home to be the same. A continuous wood floor, or even your luxury vinyl, is one of the most pleasing things that people can walk in and see a house. So flooring is simple, paint is simple, and you can work with a designer or the right agent, and you can do the right updates.
4: Let me ask a follow-up on that. If we were comparing a professional home flipper, someone that's their business, they're in the business of buying, fixing up, and selling in a rather short term, and compare that to your average homeowner who wants to make improvements to get ready to sell so that they can get a premium price, how would you compare those things? I mean,
12: that's a wide spectrum, because in, you know, shopping recently in Santa Barbara for a client, there was a lot of cheap work done in the houses. And so if somebody has any kind of taste at all, they'd have to redo all of that. So they pass on it. They eventually sell to somebody who really doesn't know quality. Those homes sell.
4: So not all the home flippers have good taste.
12: No. And have to do the right things. And let me tell you one thing that people skip over, and it's one of the best things that I've seen in my experience, is that when you have a clean garage, when you know, you can have items in your garage and stack neatly and things like that, but if you have a clean floor and you really pay attention to that garage, that's icing on the cake. So, anyway, the maintenance is the most important thing, because now we have insurance, so we got that thrown in our faces. Before, we could just do cheap and cheerful updates. We could put in wooden floors. Forget the windows that are original. Just put the floors and do all the things to make it pretty and make a buyer go, wow, I want to live in here. They buy it. And then they have to replace their windows and their roof and do some other things. So now, because of insurance, we're looking at electrical, we're looking at roof type, and we're looking at the defensible space around the house. There's so many things that have changed how properties are valued.
4: Yeah, the windows, you know, a lot of these homes have the single pane windows, you know, like the Milgard kind of standard. If you can get a double pane window with that, what kind of gas is it? Argon gas or something like that. That makes a huge difference and can really affect positively your energy costs.
12: Which the insurance companies know that. And we're going to be learning more about that. I'll talk more about that at the end of the show, too.
4: If you're just now joining us, you're listening to the Jan Finley Real Estate Roundtable on KRAZ Crazy Country 105.9. So I'm playing the part of the interviewer this morning, and my next question is this. What makes a buyer hesitate even when they love the house?
12: I would say insurance, and here we go. I just covered it, roof and system condition, total monthly cost, repair expenses, and fear of overpaying. So this is what's critical, and what a lot of sellers don't realize is that when you have, maybe they're afraid to have the reports done, but if you have the reports done prior to marketing your property, you're able to fix a few things that are fixable. You might not put on a new roof. The next person can do that. But you're going to fix all the little things you can fix. The more you fix on that report, you can hand it to the buyer. Okay, here's the condition of the roof, the condition of the electrical and sewer lateral, and section one pest work. Get a pest report. If you have all that up front, it just makes it so much more in order and takes the pain. You might have pain at first, but it lessens the pain in the end because you all know how much this property is going to sell for and what's going to affect it. So really, a homeowner should be getting, even if you're not selling, get a home inspection and fix some things.
4: Do you think this fear factor may be more pronounced with a first-time home buyer than someone who's already purchased a home and maybe trading up, or
12: the fear factor right now is the rates were so low, and are the rates going up? Are they going down? And especially for those who owned before and lost their homes, there's a huge fear factor of overpaying.
4: 50-year average mortgage interest rates over the past 50 years. Anyone want to guess?
12: 8%.
4: 7.7%. And so we're still below the average over the past 50 years.
12: Yeah, we're just slightly below.
4: we can remain positive.
12: Yeah, we are positive. hey, it's still, you're still going to appreciate, because if you look at the history of the United States, we always appreciate.
4: That's true.
12: You might have to hang on to your house 10 years, not 7, 10 or longer, but it appreciates.
4: Next question. What should people investigate before buying a property in San Ynez Valley?
12: I would say either in San Ynez or in Santa Barbara, because the high fire areas are now everywhere. Is the number one, you start with insurance the day you, even before you write your offer, you call your insurance agency and think, I'm thinking about buying this property. Can you start looking at my insurance and what would it be? So for the homeowner, wildfire preparation would help a buyer in purchasing a house. I think that adds value to the house. Your wells and septic, you want to research that. Irrigation, right now, irrigation, and I've had David Gonzalez up here 3 times, 4 times to tell everybody how much irrigation controls the value of your home by erosion and leakage. And water is the number one thing. Water and fire is what the insurance can't stand. So the irrigation and drainage is key. A beautiful property has an operating budget. So the more you have on your property, the higher the property to maintain, the higher the costs are. So, you know, there's some properties out there that are so cool. I mean, they have everything. They have a little cabin where you can hang out and entertain and have parties, and they have all kinds of outbuildings. And it's a really, really a cool property, but I think buyers today look at how much maintenance and how the cost of maintaining that might be.
4: So in your years of experience in selling properties that have septic systems, how often has the owner told you, oh, the septic's fine, there's no problem with the septic?
12: Oh, I think most people, especially now, want to get a septic inspection if they're going to sell, if they haven't had it pumped in like 2-3 years. Yeah. But, yeah, it happens. It happened to me recently. Yeah.
4: So if the property has septic, and that's a required disclosure, right,
12: mm-hmm.
4: It needs to be checked.
12: Yeah, I would have my septic checked. And have that septic report ready, absolutely. In Santa Barbara or anywhere else, a sewer lateral report ready, a roof report, pest report, and a home inspection at least. Those things.
4: So, next question. Should owners renovate, reduce the price, or wait?
12: It depends. If the price is reasonable and it's not selling, and I even see Zillow saying the value could even be more when where you're listed at, and nobody's coming to open house, no agents are calling to show it, it's not selling. Don't listen to Zillow. Listen to your agent. And one thing that you can get creative, if the property is reasonably priced, you can offer the buyer to pay down their interest rate. That saves them more money in the long run than even a discount on the home. So that's something that you might propose to the buyers if they're trying to get money off, just buy down their rate. So this is the dance that the sellers and buyers need to do. It's not win-lose on either side. It should not be. Right now, more than ever, it needs to be a win-win. So a buyer should assess the property before spending, a seller should assess the property before spending any money on updates, and prioritize maintenance and buyer concerns. That's what you want to do before you're going to sell a property. Then you address the presentation, and that is very easy. We have so many great stagers that know exactly the right thing to do to make people feel comfortable and feel that good energy when they walk in the home. So people know when they step onto your front porch whether this is the energy for them or not. And when they go in the house, they'll feel it more. And the more they feel that energy, the more excited to buy that house they will be.
4: Sellers
12: need to review showing feedback and competing listings. Waiting as carrying costs is an uncertain outcome. So you really should look at the comps and think about it seriously, because that's what the buyers are looking at. In the eyes of the beholder, because prices would never change if all we did was just go by comps, right? So the buyers change the comps by spending money on it. Spending more money than the house next door.
4: Yeah, those comps are good for 3 to 6 months max, right?
12: No, yeah.
4: So what would you say to a seller who says, I know how much my house is worth. I know what I want for it. I don't need to go get an appraisal. If the buyer wants to go get an appraisal, they can go get appraisal, but I'm not going to pay for an appraisal.
12: Most sellers do not do that. They ask us agents to give them a value. And I wouldn't pay for an appraisal either if I was a seller, unless I had a peculiar, unique property with a lot going on, then I would get an appraisal. So sellers want to review the showing feedback carefully and review. Look at the competing listings. Look at what people are seeing. Look at the backyard is finished. Look what you're missing at your house and go home and do it.
4: Lower
12: the price.
4: If a seller wants, all sellers want to get the max out of it, you know, and there's just kind of a natural tendency to maybe even list it more than you think it's worth just because you want to try and see what you can get for it. But is there a point of diminishing return in the eyes of other buyers and buyer agents when the price of a home keeps dropping? It's dropped once, it's dropped twice, it's dropped three times. Is there a kind of perception of well, there must be something wrong with this, and I don't know if I want it or not?
12: I don't know. I'll read some things that are going on recently. At the end, that's really, excuse my term, a crapshoot, because I see some properties on 500 days, the price didn't budge, finally it sells. Well, that's up here in Sunny Nose Valley. It hurts the property. It's better to price it. It's hard for sellers to realize this, okay? You're given, and most sellers will go with the agent who gives them the highest number. They believe it. Well, if you do that, I see so many expired listings. Withdrawn to figure it out, put it back on. It just costs a ton of time and money.
4: It's the opposite of the general contractor. You're going to go with the lowest bid.
12: Totally
4: the opposite. And what's the old saying? You get what you pay for. And
12: that is true.
4: So I think,
12: even in real estate, and the value isn't only in money in real estate. It's in the location and the views, historical charm. It's not only in money. So in some properties, like the farmhouse I'm going to talk about in a minute, and you can see it in Los Olivos, there's a property on 2.31 acres. We'll talk about that. It's all in escrow now. there's value in the location and the historic, stark

0: ahead. That's what you need to do as a seller. Buyers, establish a comfortable ownership budget, because these rates, the payments are much higher than we bought. So establish your budget before you even buy, so you know you're used to doing it, and investigate your insurance early. So let's talk a little bit more about insurance and wildfire preparation that deserves particular attention. And I know I misspoke last week that we are having a certification class for realtors and for property owners and buyers on fire prevention, fire awareness. And I'm working with Charlotte Ziemer with the FireWise Council. And I had announced that we're going to do it on October 23rd. We are meeting on October 23rd and planning our event. It will be after the new year, and it will be on Zoom, and it will be a class, again, for realtors, property owners, and buyers to become aware of what's FireWise and how that's going to help you reduce your insurance. That's huge. And State Farm and Farmers is coming back to California. I just saw that too. That's really, really good news that they're coming back. Okay. So you can love your home and still need to reconsider its price. A beautiful kitchen gets attention, a sound roof, reliable systems, and clear documentation helps buyers feel confident. And that's really key, because they feel like, oh, the seller's up front with everything. I don't have to go in there and uncover and really, really ask some hard questions to get any answers. So that's really good. So real estate is the art and science. The art helps buyers connect with the home, and the science supports the value. So real estate this week, let's talk about the North County first. Okay. So just a little bit of activity this week. I pulled it up, what's going on as far as sold properties. There's a property up on Ladan, and this is Regency Hills in Solvang. I call it the Beverly Hills of Solvang. And it sold in 2021. It's a massive home with a guest house, pool. It's just beautiful. These are all on 5 acres. It sold for $3,525,000. And it underwent cosmetic reservation. It underwent cosmetic renovations and listed in 2023 for $6,200,000. Okay, after 217 days on the market, it expired, relisted at $6,800,000 more in 25, expired after 351 days on the market, relisted again at $6,155,000 and expired in June after 336 days on the market. Relisted again. This is why you can never know. Relisted again on August 26th of this year at $6,155,000. Just has it been the year before? And after just 51 days, this property is going into escrow. Now it'll be interesting to see what it sells for, right?
1: Right.
0: And so the cosmetic renovations on that house was beautiful. It wasn't construction at all. It was turning all the dark wood into light, the floors light wood instead of dark wood. It just looked ready to go and beautiful, and staging matters. So a few times the house was empty, didn't sell, and staging does matter. Did you have a question?
1: No, I'm just thinking sarcastic thoughts like, if you want your price, if you want your top price, then you've got 4 years to beat up on your real estate agent why it's all not selling.
0: Yeah, totally. It's crazy. That's funny. A property on Figueroa Mountain Road listed originally at $14,500,000. It expired October 2025, and this is a great property. I love it. It's got two homes on it. Multiple barns, pastures, and it is on 178 acres. I love Figueroa Mountain Road. And November 25th, it was relisted of 2025 at $9,950,000. And now, after 342 days on the market at $9,950,000, it is now in escrow. So that'll be interesting to watch and see what that closes for. So not only the higher end properties are selling into this week, but those under $3 million too.

0: There's a prop under $3 million are selling two. A property on Hollister Avenue, a Hollister Street in Los Olivos. Now, this is not Hollister in Goleta. It's Hollister in Los Olivos. It's this old, old, old, old home and outbuilding. It's an old dairy. Really cool old buildings. It's on 2.31 acres. Just cool, but just dilapidated. You don't know where to scrape it or where to start. And it had huge septic issues. Huge septic issues. Needs new septic, and that takes a lot of figuring out in the Los Olivos area and the special districts areas. It's listed at $2,195,000, and it has went into escrow after 154 days this year. So that one is in escrow at $2,195,000.
1: That's impressive.
0: That's impressive. Then another one that's been sitting on the market for a long time is 3173 Rovlar Avenue. It's been on the market for 525 days. Originally priced at $2,450,000, reduced to $2,300,000 for a while now. Now it's priced at $1,950,000 and in escrow. That is 9.76 acres with two little tiny homes that need a lot of work and a very tired vineyard. So those are now selling. So these now a property in Skyline Park, that's the community with their own water system here in San Ynez. It's a mid-century home with a pool and some updates like vinyl flooring. It had an ADU, originally priced at $1,925,000, reduced several times, now at $1,695,000. It is in escrow, and it took 246 days to put that in escrow. A Haunted Springs Ranch, that private gated equestrian community located about 1 mile northwest of Buellton in Parisima Hills of the San Ynez Valley. There's a property listed for 243 days, and it has always been at 2.4. It is now in escrow too. So there you go. Not a change in the price. Just waiting for somebody to come and buy it. So not everybody reduces the price, right? Okay, so in Santa Barbara, let's talk about Santa Barbara a little bit. Down on the South Coast, all of the South Coast, this includes from Carpinteria to Goleta in Santa Barbara, residential listings. So there's 51 new listings this week, 32 price changes, 35 closed, and 37 pending. So that's 69. So there's 51 new listings. Out of 69 properties that are now off the market, 32 price changes. So it's 50% price changes in Santa Barbara.
1: And those changes are changes downward.
0: Yeah, they go way down, yeah. So the highest closed listing was on Picacho Lane in Montecito, listed at $19,900,000. It sold for $18,000,000 after 54 days on the market. However, it had been on previously at $21,900,000 for 241 days. So some sellers along the short of this today is some sellers are beginning to price their homes more in line with what buyers expect and are going into escrow rather quickly. The story of a property matters, and what a buyer is ideally looking for matters. And buyers seem to be waiting to find exactly what they want. So, you know, I want to talk a little bit about open houses today. Today, Saturday, I'm going to be at 330 West Highway, 246 Space 186. This is a lovely, lovely, the best home, the best location in the park. And it is a manufactured home. It is built in 2019. It has really a lot of upgrades, like the driveway is not blacktop. It is a nice, beautiful cement driveway. It has two primary suites and a third full bathroom, a den that could be a third bedroom, and it has multiple covered decks that overlook the green and overlook the mountains. You're right by the clubhouse. This is priced at $525,000. Come out and see us today from 11 a.m. to 1 p.m. And then I'm going to be over at Friedensburg Canyon Road to the historical farmhouse. Now listen, you heard earlier that Los Olivos property went into escrow at 2.31 acres with dilapidated buildings on it, very dilapidated buildings on it. And we are priced at $2,250,000. We have a 2,446 square original farmhouse built in 1916. It's darling. And then we have a attached, well, semi-attached guest cottage, a vintage barn, a three-car garage built in 2000, and a pasture with the only thing historical on this property, besides the house being built just 4 years after the city of Solvang was established, is the historical windmill. So that's a cool thing about the property. And that windmill cannot be moved. It's in a great location right on the corner of the pasture. But if, and you can maintain it, but if it falls apart on its own, that can be removed from the property at that point as a danger. So anyway, that is going to be open today, and that is open from 2 to 4 o'clock today. And then, gosh, we have more listings open today. Oh, yes. Open today also is Lindero. 3500 Lindero in San Ynez will be open from 1 to 4. That is a beautiful corner property with beautiful mountain views. And it is fun. Go see Cam. He's holding that open there. And then tomorrow we'll have Cathedral Point Lane open, a single-family home in Santa Barbara, currently listed at $2,140,000. And then we also have 5150 East Camino Cielo open, and that's on 11 acres on a beautiful, beautiful compound. It is about 3 or 4 levels. Every window is massive that looks straight down your own canyon on 11 acres with an junior ADU at the house, and then another pad across the street that could be another ADU. That will be open too. So look in Redfin and find out where you can go to see these open houses. We'd love to help you. We'd love to talk to you about your goals, your dreams. And we just love real estate. And most of all, we are so lucky and thankful to be living here in the San Ynez Valley and in Santa Barbara. And everybody, I hope you have a very blessed weekend.
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2: You're listening to Chopping It Up with Keith Sarloos. This show's about the people who hold the keys to the Santa Ynez Valley, the ones who know the why behind what makes this place so special. Let's get into it.
3: Good morning, America. This is Keith Sarloos, and you are listening to Chopping It Up on one of the 5 independent radio stations in California on 105.9. And I am actually very excited today because we have a very, very special local grown Olympian in our midst. Please introduce yourself and say your name for the record.
4: Yes. Hello. This is Cammie Craig, and I am so thrilled to be on air with you today.
3: Well, it is a widely, if you follow me on social media, it is a widely held secret that I absolutely love water polo. My son Cash plays for the last couple of years, and he was involved in like a pickup game when he was like a little kid just around the valley. And I played football through high school and college, and I feel 100% ripped off that I did not have a pool at the high school that I went to, because yes. I'm like, I should have played this sport. This yes. is everything. So how did you get involved in water polo?
4: Yeah. So as you said, I was born and raised here, and I came out of the womb with a lot of energy. Mm-hmm. And my mom was like, I don't know what we're going to do with you and what we're going to do with this energy.
3: It is 100% the pill you give a kid. Water polo is the pill you give a kid for ADHD.
4: Yes, absolutely. So I basically, our neighbor opened up his pool to my parents and was like, bring the kids up, get Fantastic. Their energy out. And that's where I started getting comfortable in the water and started swimming at a young age. And I wasn't introduced to water polo until 7th grade.
3: Yeah.
4: And I had already, you know, swam competitively from the age of 3-4 years old and played basketball for 7 years.
3: Yeah.
4: So it was this beautiful marriage between those two sports.
3: Totally.
4: And I fell in love. And I'm still in love with the game. I think, you know, a lot of people enjoy playing. And I truly, there's a part of me that comes alive every time I'm in the pool and every time I can play or connect with my teammates.
3: It's the only sport. I mean, like, I always equate water polo and soccer. And yes, this is going to be a full hour of us telling you to introduce your kid to water polo, put them in the pool, get them in sandiness, watch them transform physically, emotionally, mentally. It's the greatest thing in the world. But it's the only sport I've ever seen, other than maybe soccer, where two goals, and if you throw a ball into the water, a water polo game will break out. It just happens. Yeah, yeah. You know what I mean?
4: Definitely.
3: It is like the most natural sport I've literally ever seen, other than the medium is trying to kill you.
4: Yeah, exactly. But I think, so here's what's really interesting.
3: Tell me everything.
4: Is that...
3: I'm so giddy right now. This is fantastic.
4: This is so fun. But I think what's really interesting is that I am the only athlete in my family. So my dad really? Did not play sports. He grew up off a 246 on a 120-acre walnut farm.
3: Yes.
4: My mom grew up in town in Lompoc. Both of my grandfathers worked at Vandenberg Air Force Base. My mom doesn't know how to swim, ironically.
3: This is fantastic.
4: I have an older brother who was into recreational sports, so yeah. He did, like, taught me how to surf and skateboard and snowboard. And then my middle brother played piano for 13 years. And then along came me, who just kind of blazed the trail behind my two older brothers and got into sports and eventually introduced to water polo and never turned back. I think it was at that point I had started water polo going into eighth grade.
3: Yeah.
4: And played in my first Junior Olympics, which is a pretty common tournament for our age group club kids today. And I had only played for a month. I was just with my first water polo coach this morning, scrimmaging with his girls at 6 o'clock this morning, because I still love coaching and training and playing. And he was telling the story about, you know, one day this mom came onto the pool deck and she had her daughter trailing behind her and asked, you know, can my daughter join the team and play this summer? And my coach at the time says, well, J.O.'s is in 1 month and, you know, have your daughter go back to her high school, do a full season, and then she can try out for the club team and do J.O.'s the following year. And my mom goes, see, that's the thing. She's going into eighth grade. And I was 5'11" in eighth grade. Wow. So I was already the size that I am, plus or minus a few pounds. But he was like, okay, your daughter is, you know,
3: get her in the pool.
4: 12 years old, 13 years old, and 5'11", great. She's going to be a center. And for those of you who are not familiar with water polo, a center is like, it's similar to a center in basketball. So I always say I'm the Shaquille O'Neal of women's water polo.
3: And you know what? I love the fact that that is not hyperbole. Yeah. You are absolutely the Shaquille O'Neal of women's water polo.
4: Yeah. So I sit in the center and the offense kind of works around me. I was very much an offensively focused player. And
3: it's also where you get beat up the most.
4: It is. It is the most physical and demanding position. They're not nice to you in there. And the way that...
3: And women's... Women's water polo is ferociously meaner.
4: I mean, perhaps. I think the sport in general.
3: I'm getting that from my son, where he's like, we're scrimmaging the girls today. I go, how's that going to go? He goes, I'm about to get really hurt.
4: Yeah, scratches.
3: Scratches.
4: Pulling
3: just like,
4: on ankles, oh, pulling on suits.
3: He's like, I'm double knot.
4: Exactly. Yeah, so I think it is. It's an absolutely physical and rough sport. But I think... When I was first being introduced to the game, you kind of decide, like, can I deal with this or can I not? And my thought was always to be the strongest player in the pool so you could outwork or, you know, outstrengthen anybody in any situations. And that made things a lot more fun.
3: Yeah. I mean, explain the sport a little bit to anybody who's just listening that maybe has never been on a pool deck. Number one. If you've never been to a water polo game, go to a water polo game because they're fantastic. And two, you won't know what's happening because the whistles are going off all the time. And you're like, why did that happen? And no one knows. But give everybody a layman's term on what a water polo game is.
4: Yeah, I think for me, it's easy to compare water polo to basketball. It's a flow sport. There's constant movement always happening. You're playing both offense and defense. And the ball is moving around quickly, and the goal is to obviously attack the cage and score your goals.
3: Put it in.
4: Put it in the cage. But we have a cage much like soccer. Yeah. So there's, you know, your counter attack and flow like you see in soccer. It's more of a flow sport like basketball where it's fast paced. And then you've got this wrestling component where it's very physical. You cannot be as physical as you are in water polo as you are, or you can't be as physical in the game of water polo or in soccer and or basketball. Otherwise, yes, you'd be kicked out. You'd have to leave the arena or the court, okay, or what have you. Yeah.
3: Just to say it, I've been to enough water polo games, not as many of you, of course, but where if you're watching where the ball's going, you're missing 99% of what's happening. If you're watching, you kind of have to almost see what's happening under the water and why somebody's getting like put. You're like, what's happening? Because somebody's being pushed away from somebody else under the water. Even in transition, people will swim across people's backs. It is a mind game. It's a physical game. It's like wrestling meets soccer meets basketball. And every time, I mean, even when a whistle goes off and there's a timeout, you have to swim from one side of the pool to the other just to listen to your coach. So it's like at any given time, your feet are moving.
4: Yes.
3: It is ducks everywhere.
4: Absolutely. And I think I have a lot of pride in sharing how like physical and physically,
3: tell some stories,
4: physically demanding our, yeah, sport is. But at the same time, as you begin to grow and progress in the sport, there is a level of flow and fluidity, mm-hmm, and ease that starts to come with it. And so I think kind of my earlier days or younger years, there's a lot more energy being used than,
3: totally,
4: you know, using the energy, because you can use water to leverage and use momentum with the water. The water is your friend in water polo. Hmm. You know, you can push up against it. You can, you know, leg up with it. The water is your friend. And if you can figure out how to use it well, mm-hmm, then you can start to experience the flow and joy of water polo. So I don't want anyone to feel like,
3: no, it's not,
4: I don't want anyone to get into, yes, this, correct, sport, because, correct, yes, it is physically demanding and it is a physical sport,
3: but it's beautiful.
4: Yes. There is a flow that can develop out of it. And I think also another unique thing about water polo is you'll see a lot of different shapes and sizes playing the game, because the water,
3: absolutely,
4: is a great equalizer. We're all the same height in the water. Obviously, if you have longer arms, mm-hmm, or you're, you know, larger in size versus smaller, you know, you're going to have different strengths. If you're smaller, then you're one of those quick kind of players that's moving really, really fast around people. And if you're larger, then you can kind of hold people in place and kind of put people where you want them to, yeah, go. But it's a great equalizer. So I had teammates who were 5'4" and teammates who were 6'2", 6'3". Hmm. And so it was a massive range of body type, and the water allows that to happen in our sport.
3: So one of the things I wanted you to talk about a little bit is I always thought that, like, when you talked about the flow and everything else, I find that, like, kids who surf, right, have some sort of inherent ability to, like, if you're surfing, you're reading the waves, you're putting yourself in the right place, you're not overpowering things. The whole point of, like, going out and surfing is be in the right place, be in the right time, and a little bit of style of, like, stroking in and catching the wave and then, you know, surfing as best you can. And I have seen, like, especially with Cash and a bunch of his friends, they just naturally gravitated over to surfing. And it's, yes, like the same kind of feeling that they have out in the ocean with all, yes, the chaos, with all the, where a layman who never surfed before, you know, would look out in there and you're like, what are they doing? And you're like, well, they're putting themselves in the right position. And then if they get held down, they've got great athleticism where they're like, yeah, okay, no big deal. And then pick themselves up off the mat, if you will. But also with, like, two-a-days and the physical demanding side of it, I've seen kids that were literally, like you were saying, bouncing off the walls. Like, Cash was a COVID, you know, junior high.
4: Sure.
3: And then decided, like, I'm going to play water polo in high school. And watching him go through that, it made him, like, the chillest kid I had literally ever met, because he's like, yeah, man, I just been swimming for 2 hours, yes, and all of that, like, splashing and chaos. And he goes, it just relaxes me. Where other people get a little freaked out and, like, white knuckle it. He's like, no, this is exactly where I'm supposed to be.
4: Yes. And I think surfing and water polo is a great parallel. And I would even say body surfing.
3: Totally.
4: You know, there you, like, go, really feeling the wave, yes, with your
3: energy,
4: body, and being able to shift your hips and your legs in the right position. But yeah, I think about how swimming and water polo has really become a therapy for me. And I retired from the national team 10 years ago. I had a sneaky professional season 2 years ago. I had a team over in Spain, right outside of Barcelona.
3: Gotcha.
4: Called me up and said, oh, we saw that you were playing in an opens kind of tournament.
3: Are you still doing it?
4: Yeah, I still play for fun. And totally. They're like, one of our girls played against you and they say you still got it. Do you want to come out and play with us? Yes. And I said, absolutely, which was such a joy. It was such a cherry on top of such an incredible career. So I can kind of give you my timeline a little bit.
3: I want to hear, let's just say it. How many Olympics have you gone to?
4: Yeah, so I have had the privilege and the honor of competing in 3 Olympic Games. Oh, yes.
3: What's that like?
4: I mean, that's a very large question.
3: Listen, I don't care. We'll talk for an hour and a half. I don't really care. Go ahead.
4: But I think, you know, when you ask me what it's like, I picture myself in the coach's office and when they call you in and they're making the final selection for the Olympic team and you walk into the office and you're just kind of praying and hoping and you have your fingers crossed mm-hmm. and your toes crossed that they pick you for your team or for the team. And they sit you down and you're looking at a panel of coaches, your head coach, your 2 assistant coaches, and they say, congratulations, you've made the Olympic team. And all 3 times I cried the office.
3: I'm ready to cry now. That's fantastic.
4: I mean, it's a massive moment and it's the start of getting the work done, but it's still that
3: representing your country.
4: Oh my gosh. There's no better feeling. It's pretty incredible. So I think about those moments of being in those offices. And then at my 3rd Olympics, I was 29. I was more on the veteran side and one of the older ones on the team. But I remember my coach telling me, congratulations, you've made the Olympic team. And I started crying. And he's like, come on, like you probably had an idea that you would make the team. I was like, sure.
3: You never know.
4: Yeah, but I'm emotional. And then I look at him and I was like, and I just want to let you know I'm going to make some mistakes. I'm going to try to minimize my mistakes, but I will make mistakes at the tournament. And he's like, Cammy, I know. And he's like, get out of my office. I've got like more people to talk to.
3: I have people that are really going to cry.
4: So, I mean, those moments were pretty special in the journey of my
3: oldest. Which countries hosted when you went?
4: Yeah, so I competed in the 2008 Beijing Olympic Games where we were favored for gold and we lost in the finals, winning a silver medal, which is an incredible honor, but it's a painful one. We can go into that, you know, when it feels right. And then 2012 in London, where we won our program's first gold medal.
3: Fantastic.
4: So got to make history with that team. And that team had 2 athletes on it that had competed in the 2000, 2004, and 2008 games, and they were chasing that gold medal
3: because
4: they had won silver, bronze, silver in Beijing with myself, and then we finally got them that gold.
3: Awesome.
4: That's 16 years of training for Olympics, and I just remember that was one of the more powerful things about standing on top of the podium, you know, watching our flag being raised, listening to our national anthem and watching those 2 specific teammates receive that gold medal. I was just like, go take a nap.
3: Yes.
4: You know, totally. After 16 years of training. And then I stuck on for 1 more Olympic quad and competed in Rio in 2016 where I was veteran, more of an older player, and we had, you know, teammates as young as 17, 18 years old.
3: If I can ask you a question there, one of the things I find so interesting about water polo is when do you think, because this is kind of a strange thing, is in so many sports, you see like 20-year-old athlete prime of their life, right? But in water polo, you could be 29 years old, or how old were some of those other people that, you know, were chasing it for 16 years? Like the peak water polo athlete happens much, much later than any other professional sport.
4: Yeah, I think there is a lot of reliance on our collegiate years to help progress us in the sport. And I think about the men's national team and those guys being in their early 30s, mid 30s.
3: Isn't that insane?
4: Yeah, and some of these men have created careers out of it, playing professionally on their years off from Olympic training and then going into Olympic training, competing for their national teams, then back to playing professional water polo. And I think there's some of that with obviously the women's side. And then eventually we all want to have babies and move on and then come back sometimes.
3: That actually is probably a big part of I would say not the slowdown, but like the peak of a woman's career was like, sure. you know, personal decision, like, hey, I want to have a kid, yes. you know, and I want to go do this versus the men's team, which are, they're like, oh, I can still do this.
4: Well, right? I can have kids and a family and yeah. still play professionally. Yeah. yeah. And I think we've seen some athletes really have their babies and come back to professional sport.
3: And then with a 1 year old with a D1 scholarship offer.
4: Right. Exactly. Yeah, straight totally. Out of the womb. But, yeah, so I think, and in between those Olympics, I had the joy of playing professionally for Olympiakos in Greece. Mm. I played for Firenze in Florence, Italy. I played for Perth, the Perth Torpedoes in Australia. And awesome. Then this last season that I did in Spain. And I think what was really powerful about playing in Spain just these last, you know, these 2 years ago, and I was 37 and again had been retired for 8 years and was realizing just the impact our program, Team USA, had made on the world and other international teams, and the impact of just even my position and my role on Team USA. And so awesome. You're playing abroad in Spain, but you know, they've got the best Hungarians, Italian players, they've got a few Russian players, and then they've got predominantly Spain, and then they bring in all the foreigners.
3: Yeah.
4: So I got to see women that I had competed against all over the world during my time there. And, you know, I see them rolling up to the pool deck. We're about to play our game against their team. And I'm like, you guys do not worry about me. You do not have to drop on me. Like, yeah. you know, I'm 8 years retired. And they're like, Cammy, it's so good to see you. I can't believe you're back in the pool. And I'm like, yeah, don't take it too seriously. And they're like, oh no, we're going to drop back on yeah. you. Like, don't even think you're going to get away with us not double or triple teaming mm-hmm. you, as they did. And they did, you know? And so,
3: which is a bit of an honor.
4: Yeah, it was a bit of an honor, but, right. That was really a joy, 'cause I don't think I realized, what we were doing and who we were as a program.
3: Yeah.
4: Until I was out of it, and then having that perspective, which was like such a gift to be given after having a 13-year career with the national team.
3: Why do you think it is that, I won't say just women's sports in general, but there's so many sports that kind of like that, like women's soccer, you know, women's water polo, there's this highlight that comes around every couple of years, you know, and then all of a sudden it's like the biggest thing in the world. Like you, with Winter Olympics, you're like speed skating, right? It's right. like, I don't know who a speed skater is right now, but like when the Winter Olympics comes around, then I know who speed skaters are, right?
4: Yep.
3: When in America, there isn't really like a women's or really even a men's professional league. No. But like you're saying, if you go around the world, there are these professional leagues like beach, like volleyball. There is professional volleyball that if you're really, really great in America, there's no real home for you here, but you can compete overseas and play, you know, in a myriad of different places. Why do you think, and this is, I guess, just like your two cents, is like, why has water polo never broken through into this like mainstream American sport?
4: I really think, I mean, if we're thinking about professional leagues, I think college. I think it's just how do professional leagues coexist with college seasons, and where are they pulling their athletes from, and what time and commitment do these athletes have, and how do those two things, all those resources, work together?
3: Yeah.
4: And so when I'm overseas playing, they have their, you know, high school and college age girls competing on these professional teams, and then they do their university outside of sports. So those Got two it. Things aren't married. And so I think a little bit of that has something to do with why we don't have the same focus on professional leagues here.
3: Sure. I just, the reason I was asking is I've never watched another sport where it's so exciting from whistle to whistle, right? It is just, it is go, go, go. And it's absolutely fun. It's like, I have ADHD, but like it just going to a game calms me. Well, it doesn't really calm me down. I scream too much, but watching it all happen, it's like, oh, this is fantastic. It's like 1 hour, this thing is going to go hard for an hour. It's super fun to watch. And I'm just thinking from like, how many people, like if you played on a professional, like say in Spain, how many people were showing up to games?
4: Oh, I don't know number wise, but yeah. I think we'd have a full stand filled. But I think what's interesting about these clubs is that, like, when I played in Greece for Olympiakos, yes. they're also known for their basketball team, men's and women's. They're also known for their soccer. So they're sports clubs. And so they're
3: almost like soccer and European, where you're playing for your township or whatever.
4: That's right. Yes. And so they're not only hosting water polo, but they have swimming and diving and synchronized. So it's like these are
3: clubs. It's a total package.
4: Exactly. And so there'd be these, what they called hooligans, that would go to like the soccer game or the basketball games and the soccer games. And then they'd show up to our indoor pool. And they'd have, flares going on, and the drums and the flags.
3: Have you ever watched a Serbian basketball game?
4: That's basically on a little bit of a smaller scale is what was happening in an indoor pool.
3: Really? Yeah. So it's just nothing but smoke inside.
4: Exactly, which we don't have. I've never experienced that in the U.S. playing, even, at my highest level. And it was like, Toto, we are not in Kansas anymore. This is wild.
3: I'm so happy for you because this is fantastic.
4: And I was like 21 years old living abroad, living overseas for the first time by myself with a bunch of Greek girls who were like, speaking the best English they could and shepherding me along my way of my 8 months living there.
3: Right.
4: But there's a lot to learn when you're a baby and you're overseas and having to figure things out and trying to figure out how to put a calling card chip in your cell phone to call your mom to tell her that you're sick and you need to figure out what, medicine to buy in the Greek language.
3: Totally.
4: It's wild. Yeah.
3: So in your career, I mean, we've been talking, number one, once again, three Olympics, which is, and you medaled in each one.
4: Yes. Yeah.
3: Okay. So that alone is so amazing. I mean, just having a conversation with you, it's like, how many people do you know that have three Olympic medals?
4: I know.
3: I mean, this valley, by the way, we were having a little conversation about that like a few weeks ago. San Ynez Valley in general has a like kind of a preponderance of like shockingly great athletes that have been to the Olympics. Mm-hmm. Like we've been in volleyball, beach volleyball, water polo, Gary,
4: swimming,
3: multi-generation.
4: Yes.
3: I'm trying to think of like other ones. So it's like,
4: I know that we had some equestrian Olympians as well. Yes. And her name escapes me, but yes.
3: But that is a per capita. I mean, for a valley that has like what, 10,000 to 14,000 people, the fact that we have like 7 to 10 Olympians that live here is absolutely shocking. I mean, you have the most medals, so I'm just throwing that at you. But
4: I think, swimmers, they get it for every event they do.
3: Gary might have more.
4: Has more. But I think
3: pretty good for our little SYV, though.
4: I agree. And it was so funny. So I have one of my teammates that I played with in the 2016 Olympics comes from a water polo family. Her husband also played on the Spanish national team and coached, abroad for these men's professional teams. They came over for dinner one night. And Gabby is his name. And he looked at me and he goes, Cammy, where's the pool? Where did you play water polo in here? He's like,
3: did you bring him to our prison pool?
4: And he could not figure out how I grew up here and somehow made it on the national team with, just the minimal.
3: We have a prison pool. Let's just say it.
4: We do. I mean, we've been working towards
3: getting a deep, shallow pool.
4: Yes.
3: We are the last people. We go to...
4: We have the YMCA.
3: We do have the YMCA.
4: And we have the done, but none of those are regulation size. So we truly have the high school, and that is it. And it made me laugh so hard that Gabby was like, Cammy, where did you swim? Like, where? And you're so, like,
3: this isn't a pool. Yeah. This is a pond.
4: He's like, I just don't understand. But I think, where I really, I went over the hill. So I played in water polo in Santa Barbara, and my parents drove me, the 45 minutes over and the 45 minutes back. And it was homework in the car and dinners in the car. And I was a part of that club program. And that's the program that really shaped me and helped, give me, I think, just people getting vision of who I was and what I could do and what my, potential could be. And then one thing led to another, and then I was on my way. But I did have to go over the hill for much of my water polo career.
3: Why do you think the Central Coast? Because the Central Coast has a lot of water polo programs.
4: Yes.
3: And a lot of really great pools. I mean, the pools up at SLO are just like unbelievable. Mm-hmm. Like they're shocking, really. Like, digital scoreboards and the whole thing. Why do you think this area is? I have my two cents on it, where it's like, you know, it's cowboy meets beach, you know, yeah. It's like cowgirl meets beach kind of a thing. And yeah. It's like that kind of person kind of gravitates to this sport. And then all of a sudden you get in the pool and they're like, oh, this isn't that bad. You know, where a lot of other people are like, this is the hardest thing I've ever done. And here you're like,
4: Yeah, I know. There is definitely an aquatics culture in the Central Coast. And I think about how many Olympians have been produced out of even smaller Santa Barbara programs. I mean, and how many Division I athletes have come from there as well. It's pretty incredible. I think if I'm just off the top of my head, there's at least five women who have come out of Santa Barbara's club that are Olympians and medalists. So we've got Sammy Hill, we've got Kylie Neuschel, Jamie Neuschel, Ryan Neuschel, three sisters all went to Olympics, and one didn't medal, but the other two did.
3: Wow.
4: Myself, Talia Monroe, you know, Santa Barbara High School graduate, also competed in the Athens Olympics in 2004. I mean, that's six, and it's pretty incredible how many Olympians have been produced out of this area for water polo.
3: How do we grow this sport? In like anybody who's listening to this right now, it's like, I take it from me. If you have a kid right now, it's like, football's great. I played football. I probably have CTE, right? You know, all these other sports are absolutely fantastic. I'm not throwing shade on it. My brother played professional baseball, right? Great. But water polo in and of itself is the great, like you were saying, greatest equalizer there possibly is. There is a place for every body style, you know, that there possibly is. Men's, women's. It is this great equalizer of a sport. And one of the things like I want to see happen is like I'd love to see water polo gain that same kind of attention in the Central Coast specifically. If you're listening to this, you live there. Get your kid involved in this sport. How do people get their kids involved in this sport as young as possible? Because like AYSO, so easy to sign up. Like T-ball, so easy to sign up. Where do people get their kids into a pool and involved in the sport?
4: I think the first place to look would be if your kids are not in a high school age range and you have little ones, there's something called splash ball. So jump on usawaterpolo.com, take a look if there's a splash ball program in your area. And this is truly just kind of getting comfortable in the water and throwing a ball around.
3: It's playing.
4: It's just playing.
3: And they love it.
4: Yes, absolutely. And so I think figuring out where those programs are in your area, and then that should typically be a feeder into wherever the club may be operating. Like I there's definitely splash ball in Santa Barbara. I feel like Morro Bay, maybe San Luis Obispo might have some splash ball action going on. I know that we've had some splash ball here in the San Ynez Valley.
3: Cash was I think that's the thing that really threw Cash, my son, into it, right? And where he was
4: splash
3: like
4: ball?
3: They did it at our pool, and then they did it at Dunn.
4: Yes.
3: And then he was like, you know, Thursdays or whatever, he's like, I got to go. And it's like, what? He's like, I got to go swimming. And then he'd go and jump in the pool. And then, you know, I'd be standing there. I'm like, we got to go. And they just wouldn't get out of the pool.
4: Yes.
3: And
4: yes.
3: I'm like, oh, this is going
4: to
3: be a thing.
4: I always say the hardest part is getting in, but it's even harder to get out. Like, totally. I'm like, you have to pull me out of the pool. But yeah, I think the place to start is just jumping online and checking out and seeing what is the local club team in your area. And then it's just access. I think overall in our sport is like, are there pools? Are there coaches? Is there pool time for athletes to get in? Are these programs available? And we've seen a lot of growth in our sport in Texas, surprisingly. Yeah. Mm-hmm. But I think there's a lot of growth in youth sport in Texas right now.
3: Yes.
4: And I think another thing that was interesting that I heard was that we're losing some of our numbers to our sport to flag football. So a lot of young women right now are
3: that is
4: really
3: very hot.
4: Getting into flag football, and
3: You're right.
4: Making our numbers go down a little bit. But
3: fix that.
4: I mean, again, I'd be curious of where flag football goes. Does it become a collegiate sport? Does it become an Olympic sport? Because right now there's scholarships available for kids in water polo, both men's and women's. And there's Olympic dreams that can happen with water polo, and you can play professionally. You can go overseas and have that international experience. So that's all sounds pretty attractive to me.
3: Well, number one, I wanted to say thank you for giving up your time and coming in and talking to me. I really appreciate it. Like I said, I'm a huge fan of this sport. I'm a huge fan of yours. And one of the things I wanted to say thank you to is it is not very often that a three-time Olympic athlete comes back, to where they live and then gives back. And this is me throwing flowers at you a little bit.
4: Thank you.
3: Because you've worked with both the boys and girls team at San Ynez High School.
4: Yes.
3: Which is, I mean, let's just say that. There's a three-time Olympic athlete like donating her time because she loves the sport so much to help develop athletes to get better. And where else but the San Ynez Valley does that take place?
4: Oh, it's so awesome.
3: And I want to say, number one, thank you. Absolutely loves having you around. And he's like, did you know? I'm like, yeah, man, I knew. And he's like, yeah, dude. And he loves it. And he loves you.
4: Yeah.
3: But
4: you're so welcome. And it's such a joy. I think just teaching and coaching is such a joy. And then selfishly being in the water.
3: Yeah.
4: Is a joy for me, you know, alongside of these guys and girls. And yeah, I think it's just contagious. Like my joy and love for the game just, you know, moves through my coaching, and it all still feels so important to me. You're
3: so great.
4: Cash and all of his teammates are probably sick of me, because I'm like, no, we've got to do this like really right, you guys.
3: Yes.
4: Like
3: no,
4: really
3: no, no.
4: Lock in.
3: They love it. Yeah. They love it. I mean, when you speak, I think it's the great part of anything. It's like, Your pedigree, what you've done, and hopefully I'm not projecting this. I hope this is the truth. Like where you need to know how well respected you are.
4: No, oh, thank you.
3: With yeah. like that whole team, where they're like, if you talk, they're like, their ears perk right up, and they're like, yeah, okay. And I think that's such a really great crossover with such a sport where, you know, you might not get that with a woman coach in say football, but like water polo, it's like no. Like we scrimmage against these girls, they're terrifying. And then you get in the pool and they're like, dude, this is the shack of this whole thing.
4: Yeah.
3: You know?
4: And then what's interesting, I've had our coach basically say like, what sport gets to, you know, in thinking about the national team jumping in
3: yeah.
4: for different camps or clinics or helping with different programs, like that these kids have access to the LeBron James of, you know, water
3: yes.
4: polo. And that's just, there has been that accessibility to the
3: highest. And by the way,
4: that's level.
3: Not hyperbole with you.
4: Well,
3: you are the LeBron James of the sport.
4: Yes,
3: give me a break.
4: And I'm talking about all of us national team players,
3: yeah.
4: but just the access that these kids have had to that top level where they can talk or they can hear us speak, or, you know, they're at a certain camp and we've been able to be there and offer our experience and, you know, our skills and pass those along. I think it's so fun because I remember being that young one and having national team players at the camps that I went to and just thinking like, oh my gosh, this is amazing,
3: yeah.
4: you know, and I remember being on the junior national team and jumping in the pool behind the national team that at the time was competing or training for the 2004 Olympics. And I remember being behind the goal warming up and thinking, oh my gosh, I hope just a little bit of their Olympicness washes off
3: sure.
4: onto me. Like, I just couldn't believe that I was in the same pool as them.
3: Yeah.
4: And then to go on to 2008.
3: And then they're your friends?
4: Yes, and they're my teammates.
3: Amazing.
4: So it's just, it's really cool to have that experience of kind of seeing it and feeling it and
3: yeah.
4: being next to it. Just helps the dream.
3: The one thing I have seen with this is in water polo, just being a water polo player's dad, right? It is almost like the Marines, where if you're associated with water polo in some small way, shape or form, there's a whole sorority and fraternity of people who have played. They're still playing like master's programs. They played in high school. They played in college, whatever, that they're like, oh, your kid plays water polo.
4: Yes.
3: And I'm like, yeah. And they're like, oh, isn't the best. And then they have that same enthusiasm, like sitting across from you, that you have, like just radiating your eyes, talking about
4: yes.
3: something you love so much.
4: Yes. The community is quite special. And I think I was sharing with a teammate of mine that, you know, I came over to Spain and the girls are so great and I'm really connecting with the team. And there's like, you know, there's a 20 year age gap between
3: sure.
4: some of my teammates and I. And I was saying how just fun it was. And she looked at me and she goes, Cami, that's water polo.
3: Yeah.
4: Anywhere you go around your people, whether you played with them or not, there's a common language that's being spoken and there's a culture that you can connect with.
3: Yep.
4: And I think that's really special. And I totally agree with her. When you get around people who share this kind of common common experience of torture of being in the pool at 5 o'clock.
3: You're all psychos.
4: Yeah, exactly. There's an ease and a joy of being together, and you kind of just get into that groove and get to enjoy kind of the shared experience.
3: Well, thank you so much for coming in. You have made my day absolutely better. And I need to know how much, like, can I sponsor the splashball program you're about to start at the YMCA?
4: Because I'll let you know.
3: Please let me know, because I mean, the more kids we can get involved in this, and anybody who's listening to this, the best thing you could possibly do for your son, your daughter, your grandkid, grandchild, whatever, is get them into a pool. I mean, get them into a pool as fast as possible, because proof positive, my kid is a psycho. And the part about it that I love is that he is a psycho, right? And you can either do really, really bad things with being psycho, or you could do really, really amazing things with being a psycho. And the one thing that I have seen with throwing that kid into a pool at an early age is everything he does during the day, this isn't even the hardest thing he did today. And with being in those, like you're saying, those 5 a.m. workouts and those two-a-days and everything else, and just burning literally 5,000 calories a day, and then coming home after playing or practicing and being on a trip or whatever, and coming home and goes, I gotta go do my homework, you know? And it's like the same mentality kind of just stretches off across everything that you do.
4: Yes.
3: So there's a few people that I suggest everybody hires. One is FFA Kids, where it's like, if I see FFA on a resume, I'm like, you're hired. Water polo is a close second. It's like, oh, so you played water polo? And they're like, yeah. I'm like, you're hired. You're like, why? I'm like, because you will do horrible things and not say a word about it.
4: You're disciplined. You've got work ethic. You know how to put things together and finish the task.
3: There it is.
4: Yeah.
3: I couldn't have said it better myself. Thank you. It's a rare opportunity. You get to sit across from someone who's done so much in their sport at the absolute peak of their sport, where no matter who you are or what you do is like respect across the board. And I just want to say thank you for coming in and coming on 105.9 Crazy Country and chopping it up. I thank you so much.
4: Thank you. It's been a joy.
3: Talk to you soon. It's back to your regularly scheduled programming.

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0: Crazy Country 105.9. Can you hear us? Are we on? Hi, everybody. Good afternoon. We are in Los Olivos. We just had the parade right now. What did you think about that parade?
1: What
0: did you think about the parade?
1: It was so fun.
0: It was incredible.
1: Yeah.
0: I think there was like 30 entries or so in the parade this year.
1: Yeah.
0: Keith did a great job. He had a partner out there that did a wonderful job with the parade. And here we are celebrating this beautiful town in the very park where Gnarly Charlie has actually hid one of the Where'd He Hide It Wednesdays.
2: Yeah, it was right in this park, a $100 gift card from Chomps.
0: I think that we've done that a couple times in Los Olivos. All right, so we're going to be talking to a lot of people out here today. Tell us your name.
3: I'm Annabeth.
4: I'm Lou.
0: Wonderful. How do you know each other?
3: We go to school together.
0: Where do you go to school at?
3: Los Olivos.
0: Wonderful. Were you in the parade?
3: Yeah.
0: We saw you roll by. So are you raising money out here today?
3: Yeah, for a See Me trip.
0: Okay, for what trip?
3: See Me, it's to Catalina.
0: Oh, you got to go to Catalina Island?
3: Yeah, we're going to stay there overnight.
0: Oh, that's overnight? That's crazy. Pretty exciting stuff, right?
3: Yeah.
0: All right, so how are you raising money for this?
3: So we're doing a bake sale over there. We're doing iced tea and lemonade and cupcakes.
0: Oh, iced tea and lemonade. Jason, the engineer, is sitting right next to me. He loves the iced tea.
3: Oh, yes.
0: And then Daisy, come over here, Daisy. It's my daughter, Daisy. Daisy loves lemonade. She loves the Forrest Frank song, Lemonade.
3: Oh, wow.
0: We've got to be making lemonade, lemonade. You know that one?
3: No.
0: We'll download it and text it to you. How did you think? How'd you like the parade?
4: It was great.
0: Have you ever been to a parade where there was more candy?
4: No.
0: As she chews with a mouthful. This is great. So we're going to be out here all afternoon. I know my wife is very excited about the chicken beauty contest.
3: Oh, yes.
0: We could see the chickens from here. Did you all see the chickens over there?
3: Yeah, you got to vote for Clementine. She's the best.
0: Excuse me?
3: Clementine is the chicken over there.
0: You vote for Clementine. That's your favorite so far?
3: Yeah, she's so pretty.
0: Well, that is happening right now.

0: about today?
1: All the candy.
0: Oh, yeah. Yeah, it's a lot of action out here. Well, it's a beautiful day. I love the little overcast we got going on. It won't warm up too much, so come by and see us. We're right here in the park. You got Carp, Gnarly Charlie, Jason the engineer, the whole family, and Crazy Country 105.9. Oh, stop. Come real quick. What is your name? Right into the microphone.
2: I'm Maisie.
0: What is it?
3: Maisie?
0: Yeah. What a beautiful face paint you got there. A little Hello Kiddo, Hello Kitty action. I think it's Hello Kitty. I'm 50 years old. I can't keep up with you young kids anymore. All right, we're going to jump right back into the music. It's Crazy Country 105.

0: Crazy Country 105.9. Can you believe it? Pam Tillis is here today, ladies and gentlemen. You never know who you're going to see. There she is right there. Legendary country singer Pam Tillis is stopping by Los Olivos today. We're going to have to get her on the radio in just a couple of minutes. But first, Pam's a big deal. But I'm going to be honest with you. She's not more important than Sue Squires. Because Sue is an absolute legend here in Los Olivos in the San Ynez Valley. And if you remember, we had our Crazy Country Cares. We had our Teacher Appreciation Month. And Sue got nominated by more than one person. And she was one of our winners. Hi, Sue.
1: Hi, how are you?
0: I'm so happy to meet you. I've never met you before. You're famous. I've heard you on the radio.
1: I don't know if I'm famous.
0: Well, I saw you going by with the school in the parade. And was that you on the back carrying your dog?
1: Yeah, I go on the parade every year. And my dog started going when she was a puppy.
0: How old is she now?
1: She's eight now.
0: How cool. When did you start teaching here?
1: This is my 31st year here.
0: Oh, my goodness. Where did you come from before you got here?
1: I went to Cal Poly.
0: Right.
1: Shout
0: on.
1: Out to the Mustang. And then I moved to the Valley and was a biologist for a while. Mm-hmm. And then I decided I wanted to be a teacher.
0: And you never left?
1: Never looked back.
0: You know, why would you?
1: I don't know. It's a great place to teach.
0: If you could get here and find something to do here that makes you happy, why would you ever leave, you know?
1: Yeah, it's a beautiful place.
0: Well, it is such a special event we have every year. We're actually in the park, so if you come by, make sure you stop by the park here. There's booths set up everywhere. I see Rocco Roberts over off in the distance. We're going to get him on the air in just a bit. He was a Grand Marshal this year. And just lots of friendly faces. There's a lot of dogs out here, which makes me happy.
1: Yes.
0: People make me happy, but dogs make me happier.
1: Me too.
0: They just do. So there are a few things I want to remind you about, and that is the Chicken Beauty Contest. So you can vote for your favorite chicken. Voting ends at 1 o'clock, and it's 11:15 right now. Did you see the chickens over there?
1: I did, and Catherine in her big outfit.
0: Her
1: chicken.
0: I saw that in the parade.
1: Yeah.
0: Well, this is an incredible event. It's obviously free, and you can join us right here in downtown Los Olivos. Gnarly Charlie's here today. Jason, the engineer. Sue Squires is here, and we are just waiting for you, so come on out and see us. Now, I don't know if we can play it next, but do you have a favorite country song?
1: Oh, yes. Ella Langley, Love and Life Again.
0: Okay.
1: Because my daughter and I ride our quarter horses together. And that's our favorite thing to do.
0: Right.
1: So
0: that part in the song where she's like, you know, life gets a little shaky, things get a little crazy, but once I get on my horse, I'm back to normal.
1: Right. And we're both teachers, so it's our way area of relaxing.
0: That's incredible. Well, we're going to see if Dee's back at the studio. I'm sure she's looking it up right now. In the meantime, let's congratulate the Pirates win last night.
1: Yeah.
0: I listened to the whole show here on the radio, and man, they killed them basically, 35 to something.
1: Yeah, that's great.
0: It was something to something, and we won. If we have it ready, go ahead and go with Love and Life Again, and if we don't, we'll get it on after this next song.
1: Sounds great.
0: So thank you so
1: much.
0: Can
1: I just say hi to my kids?
0: Yes, do it.
1: Let's go, Spartans. You know I'm thinking about you all the time.

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1: and the things that matter most to the Valley.
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0: Dixie Country 105.9, Los Olivos, Day in the Country. We are right here at this beautiful park, downtown Los Olivos. And we have so many people coming by. It's wonderful. Want to give a shout out to our past winners for Where Did He Hide It Wednesday. What's up, Olivia?
1: Hi.
0: Where did you find it that one day? It's hard to remember back. Believe me, Charlie and I don't remember either.
1: Solving.
0: Jack, what's up? Jack is great, too. Jack's also found one, too. And Charlie, you're making these too easy. You got to make it harder.
2: I'll try to make it a little bit harder next time.
0: We're just having a great time here. We have the mayor of Solvang, but that's not where we're going to talk to David Brown. He's also a member of the Los Olivos Rotary, and you are one of the charter members.
3: I'm a charter member along with Bob Dulay here. And we did the parade earlier, and we have a booth here to explain what we do for our community.
0: Great. Hey, Bob, let's get Bob over here. Hey, Bob, how long have you been here in Los Olivos?
4: About 26 years, and but our club has been formed for 22 years. 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
0: Wow.
4: And we give every penny of that away to nonprofits.
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0: Yeah, that's great. That's what it's all about, right?
4: It is.
0: Yeah, that's
4: and
0: what.
4: So we meet twice a week.
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4: 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At 5 o'clock at the Grange in downtown Los Olivos.
0: Right next door.
4: Right next door.
0: Hey, and a shout-out to the 4-H. They had their breakfast this morning. I'm sure that was a big success. They had the pancake breakfast.
3: Yum.
0: Pancake and sausage. Pancake. Daisy, are you having fun today?
1: I'm having so much fun.
0: It's been, I'm going to tell you, when it comes to parades, we do a lot of them. This has got to be one of the biggest candy parades going on in the nation.
1: It has to be. It's probably the best one.
0: I'll tell you something that was so funny. When we were at the Vikings parade, I'm sorry, the Danish parade, the mayor was in it. So they were throwing out candy, and Daisy had collected a bunch of candy. And then she had set it on our table, and then people were under the impression that we were giving it out. And she's looking at me like, Dad, these people think this is their candy.
3: What are you going to do for Halloween?
0: Well, we're stocked up now. We're actually probably going to spend Halloween in Ballard. We like to go to Ballard on Halloween. Darby, would you like to say anything?
6: Halloween dinosaur.
0: You love the dinosaurs. Yes, I'm sure he's looking for a dinosaur egg. And Charlie, how are you?
2: Hey, the parade was good, but I'm all right. Yeah, I loved it. A lot of candy.
0: We're waiting on some tri-tip sandwiches.
2: And it'll be about 20 more minutes.
0: Okay, Jason the engineer went over to Gandolfo Market. They are great people over there, and we're not getting them for free. I'm just giving them a free plug because they're great people. Gandolfo Market, they got great tri-tip sandwiches, and they're really good people. So get a tri-tip sandwich, come out here. They got the wine event going on right down the street. We got booths everywhere. We will get Rocco Roberts on in just a little bit. He was our grand marshal today for the parade, and we would just love to have you down here. Weather is absolutely perfect.
2: It's beautiful. Come on down.
0: What a beautiful day. It's Carp, Gnarly Charlie, David Brown, Bob from the Rotary Club, Daisy Darby, Rocco Roberts. Am I missing out? Missing anybody?
2: Sticks. Engineer.
0: Jason the engineer. And my wife, Allie, is also here. So stop by. See all of us here at downtown Los Olivos for Day in the Country with Crazy Country 105.9.
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0: Crazy Country 105.9. It's Los Olivos Day in the Country. It's Carp and Charlie, Jason the Engineer. The entire town has showed up for this.
1: Yes, they have.
0: And it is a perfect day. Hey, shout out to Ian over there, Authentic Leather Patch Company. Ian's out here. All these local people are out here. We also had Keith. He just shot by a second ago. He did a great job with the parade this morning. We'll get him on in just a bit. Right next to us, they have the chicken judging.
1: Are you going to enter?
0: Are we going to enter our chickens? No. Probably not. Our chickens are not easy to control. These are actually just kind of chilling over there. But you can vote for your favorite chicken. I voted for Lucky Ducky.
1: Lucky Ducky.
0: But it's a fascinating thing with chickens. I never knew anything about chickens, and now I think we have about 16 of them. And we have tons of eggs. We were thinking about what to bring out for our little booth here today, and I was telling Allie we should just bring out eggs and give out fresh farm eggs.
1: That sounds like a perfect idea.
0: You can vote on your favorite chicken for the Chicken Beauty Contest until 1 o'clock. It's at the Grange right next door. Again, shout out to the 4-H little men and women who raised some money this morning with that pancake and sausage breakfast. And this is the spot to be. My kids are over there waiting at the face painting. We're thinking about getting Charlie a little face paint today.
1: I might do that.
0: What do you want to go with, like a T-Rex?
1: Yes.
0: Jason the engineer is also here. Jason just got back. He's walked up with a bag of tri-tip sandwiches.
2: I sure did.
0: And I think that's from Gandelfo Market right down the street. Keith, come on over here real quick and see us. Jason, you had to wait a few minutes for those tri-tip sandwiches, but I'm sure they're going to be fantastic.
2: Yeah, they look good, and they were turning out a lot of them. So
0: let me have that microphone. Okay. We're going to pass it over here to... Hey, that was a parade and then a show all in one.
3: Thank you very much. Really appreciate it.
0: Who's the guy who did it with you?
3: So that's Jeff Seek, lives in Ballard, good friend of mine, and is always benignly offensive. So it was absolutely fantastic.
0: How many years have you did the parade, announced the parade?
3: I think it's like 15 now.
0: Oh, my goodness.
3: Like that. But it's, I mean, this is the best one yet. It's every year is the best one.
0: There was 30-something entries in this one.
3: Yeah, 32. I'm dead tired. That's the truth. But yeah. Other than that, it was fantastic.
0: Now, normally you're giving a you're doing farm tours at this time.
3: So when Chopping It Up is on 105.9 Crazy Country, I'm about giving vineyard tours. Yeah.
0: And today you're just going to hang out down here?
3: Yeah. I'm going to have couple more beers and get a tri-tip.
0: There you go.
3: And do nothing. Take a long nap.
0: This is the spot to be. You can come out and join us. You can vote on the chickens until 1 o'clock. What time is it right now?
3: Vote for Pepe.
0: Pepe. I saw little Pepe.
3: Pepe's awesome. Bantamweight chicken. Let's go.
0: He's got a real kind of, what's the chicken from Moana? Chick Chick?
3: Oh, yeah.
0: He's got that look to him.
3: Pepe.
0: There you go.
3: What's the name of the chicken? Pepe?
0: Pepe.
3: And Pepe.
0: Also, the wine event is happening at the church right down the road. You don't say that too often, do you?
3: No.
0: The wine event at the church.
3: Welcome to Los Olivos.
0: And then one more shout out to the Lucky Clover 4-H who had their pancake and sausage breakfast.
3: We also crowned the fastest kid in the valley, which was the Malloy, which is awesome. So they get to do that all year. All year, the fastest kid in the valley.
0: Oh, for the fun run.
3: For the fun run, yeah.
0: What else should people see if they're going to come downtown today?
3: You know, it's just the greatest day of the year because it's like the snow globe. And anybody who lives in the San Diego Valley, this is like the one time you could just walk the streets, get food, hit a tasting room, and just like act like it's you actually live in the greatest place on the planet.
0: Yeah.
3: And that's what we do.
0: Rocco Roberts, it's funny you were saying this morning.
3: Oh, the greatest.
0: Hi. That he has post office box number one.
3: Yeah. And so the story behind that is Rocco, his mom asked him, hey, they opened the I guess, post office. And here's a couple of bucks. Go down and stand in line and get a post office box because nobody would deliver in the mail. And he was first in line and got P.O. Box number one. So, I mean, street cred,
0: right.
3: Rocco Roberts is it.
0: We're going to get him on the air with us before too long. He's very popular down here today.
3: You know what? He deserves it. That guy has done so much for this valley. I mean, the flagpole in Los Lifos didn't have a flag for about a year, and he restrung the whole thing. Love so, it. I mean, I haven't done anything with my life.
0: You know? It's Los Olivos Day in the Country. It's happening right now. You can stop by and hang out with us. We're here at the park.
3: I'll go get Rocco for you.
0: Please do. It's Carp and the entire team here with Crazy Country 105.9.
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0: The Roberts side moved here way back in like 1930. So I don't know. We've been civic minded. I was on the Las Olivas School Board for 28 years. We've always tried to take interest in the town and look for the best for everyone around.
1: Really feels like you've protected the integrity of the town. I mean, not just you, but it seems like the people in the community here in Los Olivos has really, you want it to grow and be productive and make local businesses money, but you're also protecting like the history of it, the look of it, the feel of it. It's always super clean. It's always super safe. And that stuff just doesn't happen automatically.
0: No, what's unique right here in the San Ynez Valley is that each town has its own identity. Mm-hmm. There's a open space between San Ynez and Ballard and Los Olivas and Solvang and Buellton. We're not like San Fernando Rey, where the towns have all melded together and you really can't tell which town is which.
1: Yeah. I saw you on the throne in the parade. That's pretty cool.
0: That was a unique experience, all I have to say.
1: You have some family out here with you. Who's that guy over there?
0: The guy in the black there, that's Rocco, my grandson. He is getting ready to go into the Marine Corps in December.
1: Check you out. That's awesome. Rocco. Lovely.
0: Next to him is my lovely bride of almost 50 years.
1: Almost 50?
0: In April of this next year, it'll be 50 years.
1: That's crazy.
0: I always say 49 years of wedded bliss and never had a fight. And then after an adequate pause, people will say, really? And then I'll say that I won.
1: There you go.
0: And then here's my daughter, Robin. She's from Wyoming, came down just for the parade. And next to her is Melissa, our daughter-in-law, Rocco's mother.
1: Awesome. That's great. It's just something special about being down here today. You're the man of the day, and thank you for taking a minute to come over here and hang out with us. Thanks for all you do for the Valley and obviously Los Olivos. You're a good guy.
0: Thank you, sir. I love listening to your show.
1: What's that?
0: We love listening to your show.
1: Well, thank you. Thank you. Gnarly Charlie standing right over here. Watch your wallet.
0: He's the
1: best. Your wallet around. It's Carp Rocco Roberts at Los Olivos, Day of the Country.
0: Thank you.
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0: It's Crazy Country. It's Carp and the entire crew out here. We are doing it live here in Los Olivos. It's been a great day today. My kids both have a couple of temporary tattoos. Daisy went with a corgi. Look at that. And Darby has a T-Rex, which is wonderful. Charlie and I and Jason the engineer are going to hang out here for a while. Daisy, you're heading to a birthday party. Whose party is it?
1: Malaya's.
0: Wish her happy birthday.
1: Happy birthday, Malaya.
0: This is a great day to come out here, and the weather, I'm going to tell you, it's perfect right now. I'm going to guess it's probably somewhere around 75 to 78. Is that Mary? Charlie, will you give Mary your headset there? I know you're not ready to go on the air with us, but we got to get Mary Nash on because all morning, Mary has just been nonstop getting everything ready for the parade, getting everybody checked in. Hi.
2: Hi, how are you?
0: What a successful day.
2: Thank you so much for being here.
0: You must have some connections for this incredible weather. This is remarkable.
2: I know, we really lucked out.
0: You had such an incredible turnout at the parade this year. I mean, we come every year, but 30 plus entries this year.
2: Yeah, and they really, took it to another level, I think. And especially the announcers took it to another level.
0: Great. It's like if you get here in Los Olivos for Day in the Country, if you get here early, there's a built-in show that comes before they start announcing the parade. So, Keith, who does it with Keith? I can't think of his name.
2: I can't either.
0: He's great.
2: But he's great.
0: But they were going back and forth. There's like a radio show right there.
2: It's so funny. Well, he does have some experience, I guess.
0: I know he recorded his show today because he had to be out here to do all this. But Mary, what a great day! And thanks for all your hard work.
2: Thank you.
0: The Chamber
2: Thank
0: of Commerce here in Los Olivos. It's a lot of effort. You know, very little pay for it. This is the payoff right here. You put in all
2: this
0: that
2: is,
0: time.
2: You know, we just want people to have a great time and celebrate the country and the town and. It's great when it all comes together.
0: Right next to us, they're about ready to announce the chicken beauty competition.
2: Gosh.
0: Have they had that before?
2: No, that's new. The Grange is really, now that the Grange is kind of up and running, they're having all of these different activities, and it's really been a great addition to the day.
0: This is neat. I've never voted on a chicken in my life before.
2: Did you vote?
0: Oh, gosh, yeah. I voted for Lucky Ducky.
2: Lucky Ducky. I love it. That's so great.
0: Anybody else you want to give a shout-out to on the radio right now while we're here? This is the time to do it. Anybody you want to thank?
2: Oh, my gosh. There's so many people. I mean, everyone on the Chamber of Commerce team has done a fantastic job. Everyone who's volunteered, Alvy Whitaker, Alvy's Plumbing, took care of all the road closures. I mean, we have the CHP helping out. We have the fire department, the EHS, the county, you know. I mean, there's so many people that it takes to pull this together.
0: Have you ever thought about doing two in a year?
2: Oh, my gosh.
0: Just one's enough. We'll start.
2: One of these is enough. We do old-fashioned Christmas, though.
0: Yes.
2: And that's much more, it's smaller. We don't have vendors. We do the tree lighting.
0: Yeah.
2: And it's really fun.
0: That is really special.
2: And Keith, I think that's Keith's favorite event.
0: Well, you've got to come back in and talk about that before we get to that.
2: Yeah, we should do that.
0: Obviously, probably early November, early December, right?
2: Yeah, December 5th. Saturday, December 5th.
0: We're going to blink, and it'll be 2027. So
2: I got to start working on that now.
0: Hang on. Enjoy every moment of it because we're blowing through it now.
2: Well, we just really appreciate the ads that you did for us to bring people here are fantastic.
0: Awesome.
2: I love how that came together. It was great.
0: There's very few places that are like this little valley here.
2: True.
0: And I'm not trying to, God bless the people in Santa Barbara and Goleta and, and Lompoc and Santa Maria. They're all great. But there's just something really special about this San Ynez Valley.
2: There is.
0: You know, so if we can use the local radio station and the local Chamber of Commerce and these local towns and really spotlight on the stuff that I think a lot of America has pretty much let go of and moved past.
2: Yeah.
0: And it's all still very important to us. And it's almost like we want to be 5 to 10 years behind everybody else on purpose.
2: Yes.
0: On purpose.
2: I love that.
0: We do not want to catch up to the rest of the world. So we're going to keep doing what we can to keep it like this, right?
2: You know, what's amazing is, there's so many people, like my husband and I, who would come up here, and just the more we came up, the more we just felt like we had to be here.
0: Yeah.
2: And then we ended up here.
0: Yeah.
2: You know, and we just love it.
0: Yeah.
2: Love it. So
0: thank you
2: it's
0: again.
2: A special place. Thank
0: Mary
2: you
0: Nash,
2: so much.
0: Ladies
2: thank you
0: and
2: so
0: gentlemen.
2: Much.
0: All right, we want to get – I'm going to get Jason the engineer on. Jason came down here, got everything set up for us, and tell everybody where you're going to go next. Jason has a live appearance later on during the day. Where are you going to be at?
3: My live appearance is always at Carhartt Tasting Room. Yeah, you just, you know, go down there and see everybody, say hi. And
0: got a baseball game today.
3: You got a baseball game, yeah. Probably watch that around 2 o'clock. And got a lot of college football, too. So
0: awesome. Well, look for Jason. He's got his crazy country hat on. Gnarly Charlie, what are you going to do today?
4: Probably watching baseball, football, and just hang out today.
0: There you go. Well, it's been great. We're going to throw it back to Dylan in the studio. We want to thank Deanna, who's been running the board for us also this morning. So, and thank all of you who came by. We had so many people come by and say very nice stuff, and we really appreciate that. So it's Carp and the entire crew checking out here from Day in the Country in Los Olivos with Crazy Country 105.9. Have a great day, everybody.

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The Voice of the Valley, Crazy Country, 105.9. 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We've got highs in the 80s today, mostly cloudy skies. Tomorrow, 69 degrees and partly cloudy. And then tomorrow evening, we have that slight chance of rain. And then into Monday, 66 degrees with rain.

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0: Luke Bryan here on Crazy Country. 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

0: All My Exes, that's Lauren Elena and Chase Matthew here on Crazy Country. And once again, big congratulations to the Pirates on their win last night, 35-6 against Pioneer Valley. Their next game is going to be on the 16th against Cabrillo. Go Pirates. On the way, we're going to bring you some Miranda Lambert and Keith Urban.
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I was listening to an interview with her the other day, and she said that song and The House That Built Me were two of her favorite songs she's ever written. That's Miranda Lambert. She's here on Crazy Country, so is

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Weather for today is looking decent. We've got highs in the 70s, mostly cloudy skies. Tomorrow, 66 degrees, partly cloudy. Tomorrow night, slight chance for rain shower. On the way, Brad Paisley.

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0: Ernest and Deep Blue here on Crazy Country. My name's Dylan Ortega. Thank you so much for hanging out with me this afternoon. Carp and Daisy are going to be in here in a few minutes to take things over till 6 p.m. tonight. Whatever you do for the rest of the day, have fun, be safe doing it, and as always, thanks for listening to Crazy Country. See ya.
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